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1: You like those people out there? 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
1: 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It's called Wang Dang Doodle.

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1: Good morning, Belle.
0: Morning, Monsieur.
1: Where are you off to?
0: The bookshop. I just finished the most wonderful story about a beanstalk and an ogre and
1: that's nice.

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0: Finished already?
1: Oh, I couldn't put it down. Have you got anything new?
0: Not since yesterday.
1: That's all right. I'll borrow this one.
0: That one? But you've read it twice.
1: Well, it's my favorite. Far off places, daring sword fights, magic spells, a prince in disguise.
0: If you like it all that much, it's yours.
1: But, sir.
0: I insist.
1: Well, thank you. Thank you very much.

0: You didn't miss a shot, Gaston! You're the greatest hunter in the whole world!
1: I know.
0: No beast alive stands a chance against you. And no girl for that matter.
1: It's true, LeFou. And I've got my sights set on that one.
0: Well, the inventor's daughter?
1: She's the one. The lucky girl I'm going to marry.
0: But she's...
1: The most beautiful girl in town.
0: I know, but...
1: That makes her the best. And don't I deserve the best?
0: Well, of course. I mean, you do, but...
1: Right from the moment when I met her, saw her, I said she's gorgeous and I fell. Here in town, there's only she who is beautiful as me. So I'm making plans to...

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2: Father of a student who took his own life after buying poison from a Canadian seller says there's no justice for his son after prosecutors decided the man will not face charges in the UK. That's despite the deaths of dozens of British victims being linked to products he sold online, including 22-year-old philosophy student Thomas Parfitt. His father, David, says he's frustrated by the decision not to bring charges here.
3: It's immensely frustrating that there doesn't seem to be any effort to really understand the lessons here and to apply those lessons.
2: Two men from Manchester have been jailed for a combined total of 24 years over the death of a man they crashed into. Uwais Hussein was driving at speeds of over 130 miles per hour in a 30 mile per hour zone while inhaling nitrous oxide with his passenger Usman Mahmoud. And Arsenal are now just one game away from landing their first trophy on Europe's grandest stage. They face Paris Saint-Germain in the Champions League final later. From Radio News Hub, I'm Grace McIntosh.
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1: Tennessee, greenest state in the land of the free. Raised in the woods so's he knew every tree. Kilt him a bar when he was only three. Davy, Davy Crockett, king of the wild frontier. In 1813 the Creeks uprose, adding redskin arrows to the country's woes. Now Injun fighting is something he knows, so he shoulders his rifle and off he goes. Davy, Davy Crockett, the man who don't know fear. Off through the woods he's a marching along, making up yarns and singing a song. Itchy for fighting and righting a wrong, he's ringy as a bar and twice as strong. Davy, Davy Crockett, the buckskin buccaneer. He fought single-handed through the Injun War, till the Creeks was whipped and the peace was in store. And while he was handling this risky chore, he made himself a legend forevermore. Davy, Davy Crockett, king of the wild frontier. He gave his word and he gave his hand that his Injun friends could keep their land. And the rest of his life he took the stand that justice was due ever redskin band. Davy, Davy Crockett, holding his promise dear. He went off to Congress and served a spell, fixing up the government and laws as well. Took over Washington, so we hear tell, and patched up the crack in the Liberty Bell. Davy, Davy Crockett, seeing his duty clear. When he come home, his politicking done. The big Western march had just begun. So he packed his gear and his trusty gun and lit out a grinning to follow the sun. Davy, Davy Crockett, leading the pioneer. He heard of Houston and Austin and so to the Texas plains he just had to go, for freedom was fighting another foe and they needed him at the Alamo. Davy, Davy Crockett, the man who don't know fear. His land is biggest and his land is best, from grassy plains to the mountain's crest. He's ahead of us all, meeting the test, following his legend into the West.

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0: I guess anyone who has ever combed their hair, any man who's ever combed his hair and has noticed one little hair on the comb, has thought to himself, I'm going to lose all my hair. See, I'm going to be bald the rest of my life. And should I buy a toupee? Any man has often, in secrecy, has said this to himself. Should I buy a toupee? Now, very often he makes the decision, or sometimes the decision is made for him by his wife. This is the complaint department of a large department store.
1: Do you have a private room of some kind? I'd like to discuss returning a Christmas gift. No, it's not underwear or anything like that. See, my wife bought me a toupee, and I'd like to return it. It's under the hat, yeah. I don't know what model it is. No, it's the crew cut with the widow's peak. Yeah. Mr. Wonderful, is that whatever you call it. Anyway, I'd like to return it. See, and I'll show it to you in just a minute. There's some people coming. And don't stare at me. Just look away. Just wait till they go by. That's. Are they by now? See, there it is. And the problem is, I notice people pass me on the street and they start laughing. You know, after they've gone by. And it makes me look years younger, I know, but they still laugh, see. And we went to this party, see, around Christmas time, and I bent down to put some cheese dip on a cracker, you know. And it fell, you know, the toupee fell into the cheese dip, you know, and everybody stopped having cheese dip and... And the hostess, you know, she started crying and everything. And it was, so we spent a couple hours trying to fish it out of the cheese dip. And I took it home and I put it in the washer dryer, you know. And we have that's another problem. We have one of those windows, you know, and the kids like to sit and watch it, you know. And now they're mad at me because I'm returning it, see. No, I don't. I don't want the full exchange. I like to get a real cheap one, you know, just to put in the washer for the kids to watch. Well, no. See, I didn't know my wife was getting it for me. Well, looking back, you know, one morning she came in with a piece of paper and she had me put my head on it and she traced it. You know? But. You know, she'd never tell me why she did it, you know. So, well, see, the main complaint is it doesn't do, you know, what you say it's going to do. See, I understand it makes me look years younger, yeah. But see, yeah, I know it stays on a hurricane. See, but, we're from Iowa, and we really don't get that many hurricanes, you know. See, mainly I want it to stay on when I go down for the cheese dip, you know. The price tag. You'd have to have the price tag before you could give me a return. Can I use your phone a minute? Yeah. You want to take care of these other people?
2: Hi?
1: Yeah, listen. You want to call the Hennessy's? Ask them to look in the bottom of the dish, see if there's a price tag in there.

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2: Father of a student who killed himself with the poison supplied by a Canadian man wants him extradited. Kenneth Law has pleaded guilty to aiding suicides in Canada but won't be tried here in the UK. Thomas Parfitt from Surrey died aged 22 after purchasing a substance online. His father is frustrated that authorities in the UK won't pursue a legal case.
3: I can kind of accept that as it's unprecedented, then people are learning as they go through. But what we're trying to do is squeeze the shape of this case into the wrong shape hole rather than change the hole.
2: John Swinney has stepped up his call for Holyrood to be given control over energy, insisting it's the only way to end the current Westminster rip-off. The Scottish First Minister says handing over energy powers could cut bills for people across Scotland. And a man from South London is about to become the first person in the world to complete 1,000 park runs. 43-year-old Darren Wood first took part in October 2004. From Radio News Hub, I'm Grace McIntosh.
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0: I just don't see how a world that makes such wonderful things could be bad.

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I want to see, them dancing, walking around on those, what do you call them? Oh, feet. Flipping your fins, you don't get too far. Legs are required for jumping, dancing, strolling along down a, what's that word again?

I just closed up my apartment in Los Angeles. And one of the things that I had to send to Chicago, which is my home, was a cat. It was a Siamese. I didn't know this, but you have to get a little case and you have to get a health certificate. And they give you pills you give to them and it knocks them out, you know. And I've never seen a high cat before, you know. And the only way you can tell he's high is he keeps saying, like meow, man. But otherwise, you can't tell. I had kind of a traumatic experience, I think it was, with a cat. I didn't know this when I got it, but when the cat gets to be about, 8 months old, you have to make a decision, see? Now the thing is, are you going to keep him in the apartment all the time, or will you run free? If you're going to run free, you don't have to make a decision. If you're going to keep him in the house, you better make a decision. One of the symptoms they tell me about the time you should start thinking about is when they start crawling up the drapes and walking across the top of the ceiling. See? They're very much like humans in that regard. And of course, this had been weighing on my mind for several weeks, and forget it if you try to put yourself in the cat's place. Just forget it. You've got to take a detached attitude toward this thing. So anyway, I made the decision. I decided to get George, Nutty George, fixed. They call it fixed. And it is fixed, let me tell you. So I sent him to the vet, and I got him back in a couple days. And ever since then, all he does is sit on top of the television, just stare at me. Why don't you play with a catnip or something? I told you I'm sorry, George.

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Killjoy. I hear you. Come on, get up, you say. Time to start another day. Even he orders me around. Well, there's one thing. They can't order me to stop dreaming. And perhaps someday...

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1: All eyes are on Arsenal tonight as they take on Paris Saint-Germain in the Champions League final in Budapest. Boss Mikel Arteta says they'll need to work hard to win.
2: We are here because we have earned the right to be here in the manner that we have played and performed in the competition. And we're going to have to earn the right to go and win the trophy.
1: Fresh from winning the Premiership, captain Martin Odegaard says they're desperate to lift more silverware.
3: It was 22 years since we last won the Premier League, and now finally we did it, so we want to make even more history. And you know, when you get the taste of winning and lifting a trophy, you know how nice it feels. So obviously we want to do it again, and it would mean a lot to everyone.
1: Let's see if there'll be two trophies on that parade bus tomorrow. Kickoff is at 5 p.m. Elsewhere this afternoon, Scotland face Curaçao in a World Cup warm-up. Head coach Steve Clarke, who's just signed a new four-year deal, says things are working well.
4: There is a natural evolution. I think we've shown that with the stability we've had over the last 7 years, that's a pretty good way to work.
1: Kickoff at Hampton Park is at 1 p.m.
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1: At home or a healthy fish with the big backbone. I'm Abraham DeLacy. Giuseppe Casey. Thomas O'Malley. O'Malley the alley cat. I've got that wanderlust. Gotta walk the scene. Gotta kick up highway dust. Feel the grass that's green. 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Yeah. Telling my friends of the social elite, or some cute cat I happen to meet, that I'm Abraham DeLacy, Giuseppe Casey, Thomas O'Malley,

0: King of the highway, prince of the boulevard, duke of the avant-garde, the world is my backyard. So if you're going my way, that's the road you want to see. Calcutta to Rome, or home sweet home in Paris. Magnifique you all. I only got myself and this big old world. When I sip that cup of life with my fingers curled, I don't worry what road to take. I don't have to think of that. Whatever I take is the road I make. It's the road of life. Make no mistake for me. Yeah, Abraham De Lacy, Giuseppe Casey, Thomas O'Malley. O'Malley, the alley cat. That's right, and I'm very proud of that. Yeah.
1: When your legs don't work like they used to before, and I can't sweep you off of your feet,

0: Good evening, sir. Welcome on board today. Good evening, madam. Welcome also to you today on board. Good evening, sir. Welcome to being on board to you today. Sir, excuse me.
1: Yeah, what?
0: May I inform yourself that NGN does run a fully comprehensive non-smoking service, and as such a result of this, all cigarettes, cigars and cigarillos must be extinguished upon embarkation and retained in a state of extinguishment until termination of disembarkation. Thank you, sir, for your cooperation.
1: I'm not cooperating.
0: No, not yet, but I'm sure you're going to in a minute, and then, thank you.
1: Do you know how much I paid to be on this flight today?
0: I bet it was loads.
1: Yeah, good guess. It was loads. It was so much that it seems to me that I can pretty much smoke where I like, okay?
0: But it's very dangerous to smoke on an aeroplane.
1: No, it's not.
0: I don't know what to say now.
1: How old are you, Sonny?
0: 28 and a half.
1: Well, I was smoking on airplanes for 20 years before you were born. Why do you think the no-smoking signs go on and off?
0: Actually, ours don't, mostly. Although one of them flickers. And there's one we can't turn on at all because it makes the cabin smell of fish.
1: Well, that sure gives me confidence. So, we're all done here, right?
0: Yep.
1: And I can smoke.
2: Hello. Welcome on board. It's my pleasure to serve you today. Please do let me know, or a member of my team know, if we can help you at any time, such as, for instance, by extinguishing that cigarette for you.
1: Hey!
2: Oh, dear. Arthur, get this gentleman a fresh glass of wine, please. This one seems to be a bit cigarette-y. Thank you so very much, and please do...
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2: Two men from Manchester have been jailed for a combined total of 24 years over the death of a man they crashed into. Uwais Hussein was driving at speeds of over 130 miles per hour in a 30 zone while inhaling nitrous oxide with his passenger Usman Mahmoud. They were sentenced yesterday for killing 50-year-old Sylvester Ayobami. It's one of the first times a passenger has been sent to prison for helping someone cause a death through dangerous driving. Premier League winners Arsenal are just one game away from landing their first trophy on Europe's grandest stage as they face Champions League holders Paris Saint-Germain in the final later. It's a huge day for Gunners fans like Nigel Withy.
3: Oh, this is magical. I was in Paris for the last time we got in the final, and this beats that. That was magical. This is even better.
2: Kickoff is at 5 p.m. And if the sun's shining where you are, enjoy it while you can. Forecasters say June will begin with heavy rain for many of us, while temperatures are expected to drop. From Radio News Hub, I'm Grace McIntosh.
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7: Yeah, they are. I'm flying solo today. I've got no Andy in, I've got no David in. But after that, I've got guests in most weeks. So a little bit of solo for me and me only today. I hope you don't mind. I'm here for the next 3 hours. My name's Andy Grease. I'll be looking about all that happened while I was away. But there's only one thing to say. Go on, the Gunners! Come on. Even though you don't support Arsenal, they're British. English, sorry, I should say. And we want an English team to win in Europe. We've won the conference, we've won the Europa, whatever it is, that one's called, and now we can win the Champions League. A clean sweep for England. So come on, the Gunners! Never thought I'd say that out loud on the radio. But you got to get behind them. Come on, let's get it on. 3 hours of me, Greasy. I missed you all last week. God bless to everybody. I'm back, baby!

Morning, the beautiful Wendy. She's been in touch saying, when are you going to change it? 9 or 12. Sorry. Come on, what a bit of T-Rex.

Get it on. Morning, Russ. He's been in touch. Saying morning, Mr. Greaves. What's the score going to be tonight, Russell?

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1: Right, I'm playing that for a reason because I won't be here this Monday night. Sadly, I've got to go to a funeral. So Monday is going to now, I'm going to do Tuesday instead. So I'm going to do 5 till 7 on Tuesday instead of doing 6 till 8 on Monday, just as a one-off next week, because unfortunately I've got to attend a funeral.

0: Right, so we've got loads to look at today. We've got the French Open. Thank you for my tennis correspondent being in touch there. Cricket, we've got the first test starting this week. Real Madrid, Mourinho's back. So obviously the French Open. Rugby League, rugby unit to look at. Golf to look at as well. Obviously the Champions League. Obviously the Arsenal. IPL final in the cricket as well. The England squad. All the football news. Gossip and whatnot going on. I'm here for the next 3 hours. Solo. Absolutely solo this morning. Russ has messaged in saying good morning. Good morning to you, Russ, as well. If you want to get in touch with me anytime today during the show, either message me direct. Let me know what you think tonight's score will be. I've had a bet already, and I will tell you about that a bit later on. I've got to go through the ITV7 racing with you today because David's unavailable. He's having his hair done, so he's busy. If you want to get involved and message me direct, it's 079-42-64-1074. I'll repeat that. It's 079-42-64-1074. I like mine poached. If you're cooking at the moment.
1: How do you like your eggs in the morning?
2: I like mine with a kiss.
1: Boiled or fried.
0: Well, I like mine with a kiss as well.

0: Wow, what a tune, what a tune, what a tune, what a tune. I do love a bit of old music every now and then. It's great. Woo, here we go. Bam. Right, before I look at the Champions League and all that, people were messaging already. I'll read it out in a minute. Right, when I left here on Saturday the 16th, there was a round of games that went on the 17th. Not going to bother going through them. Then obviously on the 18th, the crucial one was Arsenal 1, Burnley 0. And then Tuesday, obviously, Chelsea beat Tottenham 2-1. Thank you to the Chelsea Football Club for taking my son Harry and my nephew Tom to the game. They had a great time. Chelsea won 2-1 against Tottenham. And Bournemouth drew 1-1 with Man City, which meant the Gunners were top and champions, like I predicted all along. I said they'd win by 10, but they didn't quite do that. Anyway, so then on Wednesday, great news. This guy deserves an absolute medal. What a job he's done, Henry. Well done to Aston Villa. Europa League Cup. They won. Why don't you just make the names here? Call it second tier. But they won it 3-0 in a great game. Dominant the whole way through. Never in doubt. Congratulations to them. Really pleased for Aston Villa. Was a big club when I was growing up and back there now as well with him. Watch out next season. They could be a massive threat. And then on Saturday, obviously Hull beat Middlesbrough while I was away. We had the week off that I had. We had all the controversy of Southampton. Should they be kicked out? Shouldn't they be kicked out? Yes, they should have been kicked out. Unfortunately for Middlesbrough, they missed out. Hull are in the Premier League. Enjoy your one season. That's all I'm going to say. Enjoy your one season. When I do the predictions at the start of the year for next year, when everybody gets in touch, which is fantastic, I can assure you I think Hull will probably be in most people's bottom three. But, you know, why not? You're going to pay a lot of money. Enjoy. And then on Sunday, we saw all these fixtures with Man United beating Brighton 3-0. Burnley, Wolverhampton, Wanderers 1-1 draw. They'll be playing each other next year. Crystal Palace 1, Arsenal 2. Fantastic. Fantastic for the Gunners. Fulham 2, Newcastle 0. I think he's got to go. We'll be talking about it another time. Liverpool 1, Brentford 1, Man City 1, Villa 2. I don't think he would have played that team, in fairness to Pep, had he had a chance to win in the league. I'll be talking about Pep later on. Got to play tribute to him. Forest 1, Bournemouth 1, Sunderland 2, Chelsea 1. That described their season, which is great. I think Chelsea not having European football next year is great. Alonso can clear out, do what he wants. And Tottenham 1, Everton 0. Now, I watched that game, and I don't know, West Ham 3, Leeds 0. I don't know if anybody else agrees with me. I'll just finish off quickly. Bolton 4, Stockport 1 in the playoffs as well on that Sunday. I should mention on the Saturday that unfortunately my beloved Salford went out as well. They got beat in the League 2 playoff. So we'll have a look at the tables. I don't think if anybody watched the Everton versus Tottenham game, it was ever in any doubt, really, they were going to beat them. Everton were poor. I felt sorry for West Ham. But then, you know, the league doesn't lie, does it? You know, unfortunately, you know, if you look at West Ham's last six games, you know, 1-2, draw 1, loss 3. You win one more of those out there in the last three, you stay up. It's as simple as that. You know, it shouldn't have gone down last season. You didn't turn up against Newcastle. But anyway, we're going to have a look at the league now. So, anyway, someone sat in this chair and said Arsenal would win it by 10 points. Oh, was that me? That was me. But they didn't quite do that. They won it by 7. So congratulations to the Gunners. Man City came second on 78 points. Man United done a great job. And congratulations to Carrick because he deserves the job. At the end of the day, he's done a great job there. Got him into Champions League. Villa ended up 65 points. 4th points, great, you know, Champions League and a European trophy. Congratulations to them. Liverpool made the last Champions League slot with a very poor team, basically. I think that's a poor Liverpool team. Loads of changes this year. Should they stick with slot? Well, people get in touch. If you want, let me know. You know me personally, message me. He's going to be there by the looks of it. And then you've got Bournemouth. Congratulations to Bournemouth. If Alonso hadn't come, to Chelsea. I'd have wanted the Bournemouth manager. Rumour is that he's going to go back to Spain. Good luck to him. Good manager. Sunderland, story of the year. Sorry, I know Arteta will get manager of the year, but a team to come up from the Championship and basically do what they did, unbelievable. Unbelievable. I've got to be honest with you here now. That is some achievement by Sunderland Football Club. And they should be really, really proud of themselves. They've got into the Europa League. Congratulations to them. Brighton got beat 3-0 and run round the pitch celebrating like they'd won the FA Cup. They've got into the Conference League. Now, pressure's on because every English team that goes in that wins it. So, you know, you've got to do better than that. But look, the guy took over the job for Thomas Frank. He's done a great job. They've ended up 9th, mid-table. Well done. Congratulations there. Chelsea Football Club, disgrace. Absolute disgrace. You got rid of the new Manchester City manager. You brought in a puppet who basically can only, like, as far as I'm concerned, he can only manage on bits of paper or computers. Complete waste of time. And they're talking about him getting the Fulham job if the Fulham manager goes, well, if Fulham get him, they'll be with Hull, as far as I'm concerned. And then, obviously, Chelsea, 52 points, 10th. Fulham, 52 points, 11th. And then Newcastle, well, what are they going to do? What are Newcastle going to do? We'll have a look at that later on. Everton, 49 points. Leeds, 47 points. Congratulations again to Leeds. Come up and did brilliantly well. Crystal Palace ended up 15th, 45 points. But a massive win in Europe to them as well in the Conference League. Isn't it great? Two English teams winning in Europe, and tonight possibly Arsenal winning in Europe as well. Fantastic for English football. Nottingham Forest ended up 16th. They were the team that I really wanted to go down. Then Spurs 17th and 41. And then sadly, the Irons, one of Dad's old club, they've gone. But unfortunately, they're not gone because of the last six games. They're gone because they were poor at times throughout the season. And then Burnley and Wolves are gone. And now the rebuilding job for Burnley, Wolves, and West Ham are on. And coming into the Premiership next year is Coventry, Ipswich and Hull. So it's going to be interesting. I mean, we could get in a situation, the three coming up, three going down again. Who knows? All depends what they spend, I suppose. So that's my look back. I will tell you here and now, the teams that I think have really, really, really done well this year are Arsenal, obviously winning the league. Man City, again, coming second. Two FA Cups, you can't knock it. Congratulations to Pep. Well done to Aston Villa and Man United. Liverpool were poor, really. Well done to Bournemouth and Sunderland. They've done well. Brighton, well done. You've got European football. The Brentford manager deserves a pat on the back as well, because he's done a great job. Everybody thought they were going to go down after Thomas Frank left. So they're Chelsea disgrace. Fulham, mid-table, okay. Newcastle, how long are you going to stick with this man? How long are you going to stick with this man? He's, you know, not doing a good job. Eddie Howe, is it time he goes? Is it time for a change at Newcastle? Personally, I would say yes. But then, you know, that's not up to me. I'm not in charge of Newcastle United. But I would be looking, if I was Newcastle United, after the World Cup, there'd be a lot of managers around and available. Maybe. Newcastle's the one. Everton, good job. Mid-table. David Moyes. I mean, West Ham fans, do you wish you had him? Do you wish David Moyes had still been at West Ham? Would you have been in this trouble? Would he have not done you a better job than, you know, what you had? Really? Oh, you went for Potter, didn't you? God, when are you going to learn? Anyway, so Everton, David Moyes, Leeds, as I said, great job. Crystal Palace, not a great season in the league, but I won a European Cup. You know, Nottingham Forest, okay, 16th. I'm telling you now, I think Forest will go down next year. Tottenham, dreadful season, absolute disgrace. Club of that size should never be in that position. Two seasons in a row, they've ended up 17th. But last year, they won a European Cup. You know, and, you know, whatever you say about Ange Postecoglou, he did better than what you got. But I think Tottenham will have a better season next season. I really do. I like the manager. I think he'll do a good job. And you can't say much of West Ham, Burnley and Wolves. They've gone down. That's it. You know, that's life, sadly. And one of those things.
1: 5, 4, 3.
0: I'm on fire 2, this morning.
1: 1. Go.
0: I didn't know whether... Oh, sorry.
1: You're only supposed to blow the bloody doors off.
0: Well, Right, a couple of people have been in touch. Lynn, my sister's been in touch. She said Arsenal would win the league and the Champions League at the start of the year. I wish you had a bet on it. Anyway, I hope so. Adrian's been in touch. 2-1 at Arsenal, he thinks. Mitzi and Ken have been in touch. 2-1 at the Arsenal as well. James has been in touch. He thinks they might win it 1-0. But also said we could get battered. Now, that's strangely enough, because I'm going to talk about the Champions League. Got to play a few adverts. Let me get that out of the way, and then we'll talk Champions League next. It's Harbour Radio.

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1: Yeah, thank you for Amber Homes for sponsoring me. Just give a shout out quickly, because it's not all about football. I will go back to the Champions League, but I'd like to congratulate Maisie Boland. She's been in on the show. She is at Great Yarmouth and District Athletic Club, which is just down the corner. She has been selected, and they couldn't have sent it to me in smaller writing, but she's been selected to represent Great Britain and Ireland in the 4x100 meter relay. Now, I don't know if that's the one. 4x100 meters, is that what I? Yeah, that's 100 meters each, isn't it? Yes, it's not the 4x4. So yeah, so she's been selected. So a young girl from Great Yarmouth. She's an absolute brilliant athlete. Maisie Bowen has been she's been on the show as well. She's been selected to represent Great Britain and Ireland in Germany. In the relay, fantastic. Also, they've also sent me a message, and thank you for sending a message. I will said I'd read it out three or four times. Wanted marshals required for the Humpty Dumpty 10K Sunday the 7th of June. So yeah, maybe I have a bit of a Humpty Dumpty. I won't be doing it. Great Yarmouth and District Athletic Club needs your help Sunday the 7th of June, Humpty Dumpty 10K at Reading Village Hall. Race starts at 10 o'clock. Marshals required for 9 o'clock. Now, if you do become a marshal, I think you're going to get a voucher of some sort. But if you've got, like, you know, let's help our local community. This is what we're all about here at Harbour Radio. 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I haven't spoken about the World Cup because I'm going to get the Champions League out of the way. And obviously doing a three-hour show, I'm going to be here for quite a while during the World Cup as well. But I'm really glad we got the World Cup, I've got to be honest with you. But again, I will read it out later on. But if you are around, congratulations again to Maisie. But if you are around for the Humpty Dumpty 10K on Sunday the 7th of June, I'm not sure how you enter it. I mean, you know... But good luck if you want to go in it. It's 7th of June, Humpty Dumpty 10K, Reading Village Hall. Race starts at 10 o'clock. Marshals are needed to help out if you get a chance to pop down.
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4: In 1972, a crack commando unit was sent to prison by a military court for a crime they didn't commit. These men promptly escaped from a maximum security stockade to the Los Angeles underground. Today, still wanted by the government, they survive as soldiers of fortune. If you have a problem, if no one else can help, and if you can find them, maybe you can hire the A-Team.
1: I'm playing that. I've got nothing to read out for Big Kev, right? But East Farrock Community Football Club, as you know, are basically promoted. They got promoted into the furlough none. But they are having, Jesus, you don't get much time off, dude. Trials day for players on the 13th of June. Now, obviously, Kev knows that this is a local radio station, but I do get people listening in Essex and all over. So it's at the Wildcrest Sports Community Club, which obviously is their home ground. It's East Farrock Community Football Club. If you live in the Essex area and you fancy playing football of a decent standard, arrive by 9:30, 10 o'clock start, trials day on the 13th of June. That's for Big Kev, my mate Big Kev. He's a top bloke, let me tell you. Right, so if you get a chance to get down there, I'm not going to get my boots out, that is for sure. I've just been diagnosed with arthritis, mild arthritis of the left knee. I've fallen apart. It's called getting old.

0: I nearly said good afternoon when I started the show this morning because I've been up since 5:30. Eager, keen, or just someone waking me up at 5:30.
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5: 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Why not?
6: Why not indeed? Okay, Stacey used to be involved at, I don't know if she is involved. I've been trying to get her on the show. She was very involved at Lowestoft Football Club. Now, they stayed up last year. I will get to my Champions League prediction. My people keep messaging me stuff and I've got to read it out. It's local. And if you want to get involved, it's 07942641074. If you want to get involved, that'd be great. But on the Tuesday the 9th of June at Crown Meadows, I think that's the ground, at 7.30, there is a fans forum. Oh, that'd be a bit lively, that will be. Oh, there's a few unhappy Lowestoft fans, I can assure you of that. So, yes, if you are involved in Lowestoft Football Club or you want to go and have your say, there's a fans forum at Tuesday the 9th of June at Crown Meadows, 7.30 starts. A chance for supporters to come together and question and discuss all things of Lowestoft Football Club. That'd be a bit lively. I might go. I might give Stacey a quick ring and give her, I might pop along to that one. Right, don't forget, later in the show, I will get round to my Champions League prediction. I promise. I've got to go through the ITV 7 with you, which I've got. I've also got my horse tip. Whoop, whoop, whoop. I'm back. I'm back, baby. Hope you're enjoying the show. I'm really excited. I'm also I'm sort of very excited because this afternoon I'm having a couple of glasses of the old Prosecco. Be celebrating my wife's birthday. Be playing a couple of tunes for her later on. Also, don't forget, if you get a chance to go along Humpty Dumpty the 10K, I've got to keep promoting this. They need stewards for it. Please, please, please just go to Great Yarmouth and District Athletic Club website and all the details are on there. Right, I predict tonight in the Champions League. And here we go. And I have put my money where my mouth is at 15-2 currently, the Gooners to win 1-0. And the reason why I believe they will win 1-0 is because at the moment I think they've probably got one of the best, if not the best goalkeeper in the world, and also the best back four. And, you know, they are dogged. I agree with what James said earlier, and it was what I was going to say as well. My fear is if PSG do score first, that then I don't think Arsenal might not have the capability to score two goals. And that would be my worry if I'm an Arsenal fan going to the game tonight or going to, like Adrian is, he's going to watch it at the Gunners at the Emirates because they're putting it on live there, which is fantastic. I think it's an absolute disgrace that it's not being shown on live TV, either ITV, BBC One, ITV 3 or 4, could have picked it up, and people have got to pay to watch it. You're pushing people into pubs. That's all I'm going to say, because every pub will have it on. You're pushing people into pubs. But that's not a problem for me. I don't mind a sherbet every now and then. I have to wear black now, though. I'm the new Gary Player. Everything's black. But anyway, I've gone for a 1-0 read. And I go back to the reason why I say 1-0 is because I do think you've got the best defence, and I think you'll sneak it. I'll sneak a 1-0 win. Now, I know for a fact that most Arsenal fans will snap my hand off for that. So it may not be the prettiest Champions League final, let me tell you that. But I do believe the Gunners, and I hope they do as well, go on and win this trophy, because it'll be a clean sweep for English football. And wouldn't that be great?
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6: Harbour Radio. Absolutely fantastic. Didn't I play some adverts? I think I did, didn't I? Yeah, right, I'm going to play you a four-minute song. I will come back to a little bit more football, Arsenal, Champions League. I've still got loads to look at. A tribute to Pep Guardiola, Jose Mourinho back at Real Madrid. Obviously, Rugby League, Rugby Union, PS Golf, cricket, boxing, birthday wishes, England squad. What a stinker that was. IPL cricket final, loads more. But it's time for me to pop downstairs.

0: the greatest love songs. 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
1: So far, I've gone for a 1-0 win, as you know. Reasons why, I told you, best goalie, best defence. Think they sneak it 1-0. Would be nice for Declan Rice to score, I think. But obviously, I think Gunners would take an own goal. But as I said, you've got to support Arsenal. If you don't support Arsenal, then it's slightly ridiculous, because at the end of the day, they're an English team in a European competition. So, you know, it's like Scotland when they go to the World Cup. I want them to do well. Oh, that's a bit stretch, that is. Oh, that's a big stretch. But anyway, we'll go over the World Cup soon. With Arsenal, 5 o'clock kickoff. It's a disgrace. As I said, it's not on TV. The goalie and the back four win you the game, Arsenal. I've gone for a 1-0, 15-2 at the moment. As I said, Ado's gone for 2-1 at the Arsenal. Mitzi's gone for 2-1. Ken's gone for 2-1. James gone for 1-0. Celia's gone for 1-0 at the Arsenal as well. John's got in touch. He's gone for a 2-1 to the Gunners. And, that's not nice, is it? My mate James, he's got in touch, he's gone 4-1 Paris Saint-Germain. Cool. Obviously, he's not a Gunners fan, he's not very nice. Not very nice at all. That at all, really, is it? But, you know, it's there for you to take, Arsenal. You can make history.

And if it does do it, if Arteta wins the Champions League and the league in the same year, is that better than the Invincible season? Is it? Because Wenger, even though he had the Henry and he had, you know, Adams at the back and Keown, and he had, you know, the great team that was there with Bergkamp and, you know, Ray Parlour, and, you know, the Kerry Dixon in the back four, David Seaman in goal. Yeah, you had a hell of a team, but you never ever managed to win the Champions League. So would it be a better achievement than the Invincibles if Arsenal were to go on and win today? You know, I think it would. Sorry, I think it would, to do the league and cup double. You know, we're not talking about the FA Cup, we're talking about the Champions League. You know, you'll be beating Paris Saint-Germain in the final, probably the best team in Europe at the moment. So, to me, my point of view would be it would be a better achievement than Arsene Wenger's Invincibles. I can't see anything else apart from that way, really. As I said earlier, and I think it's an absolute disgrace that it is not being shown on television, on ITV or BBC. I know that you have to buy these things. I know our... Oh, hello, what's going on there? I know our great leader, Keir Starmer, who no one listens to, he's come out and said it should be on national TV. It's probably why it's not, because he's not got a thing right the last 2 years. Oh, sorry, politics again. Anyway, so to me, it's a disgrace it's not on. It means that the bars will be packed. I said they're showing it at Highbury, which I think is a fantastic idea, actually. A really good idea from Arsenal to show it there, get all the fans down there. Then you've got the parade tomorrow. And I hope whatever happens in the parade, just remember you won the league. If you don't win the one tonight, you won the league for the first time in 22 years. So enjoy the day, as they say, and the weekend, because it's yours.

I'm in the singer with the jingles now, aren't I? I'm getting there with the jingles. Now, obviously, there's loads going on locally here at the moment. Half of Great Yarmouth's shut because there's a festival going on. So if you are in town, just be careful. I got caught on Friday last night. I came in yesterday to studio to see Nev upload some music, and I got caught in the traffic. Obviously, it's a beautiful day here again. I know it's not necessarily beautiful all up and down the country, but it's a beautiful day here again. So I know what it's like where you are, but if you get a chance to come to Great Yarmouth today, as I say, there's a festival, some of the roads are closed, get yourself an ice cream, don't get yourself

0: fish and chips I had last night from the fish and chip shop because I paid for it this morning. That's all I'm going to say. yep, not good. And basically, if I was you, I'd get yourself down, but make sure you wear plenty of sunscreen because it is still very, very warm here. Very, very, very, very warm. So we're coming up to 10 o'clock. I've got to do a few birthday wishes. I'm just going to just do this first because I forgot to do something when I play this.
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0: Thank you to Big Nev for all that you do for me and the rest of the team here at Harbor Radio. 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
0: Now, I normally upload mine on Monday, but I'll upload it on Tuesday. Now, this is a very...
3: with Harbor Radio. Seriously. Why not?
0: Right, so we've got to ask you out there, would you like to advertise with us here at Harbour Radio? 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So please, please, please, if you want any further details on how to advertise during my show or become a show sponsor, then drop us a line on 07942 641074, or you can message me direct if you like at any time. It would be great for you to get in touch. Right, now I'm going to play a couple of songs now because for the first time ever, I can say happy birthday to Miss Marie Greaves. Yes, it's my wife's birthday on Monday, and unfortunately we're spending it at a funeral. But I would like to wish her a fantastic and happy birthday. I'm going to play two songs for her. One always reminds us of her children, and one always reminds us of the first time we sort of danced together. So I want to say happy birthday to Georgina for yesterday as well. That is James's future wife at some stage. That's been going on for about 89 years or something ridiculous. But to my beautiful wife Marie, I'd like to thank you very much for, first of all, being my wife and tying the knot on the 21st of February when we did. And I'd like to wish you a happy, happy birthday. We're going to have a celebration weekend. I love you of all my heart, and thank you for being my wife. Happy birthday to the wife. Here's your first song.

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But happy birthday to my darling wife Marie, with all my love from your husband, the first time we ever danced.

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1: 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Trust me, they're great!
0: Just want to say it out loud. Well done to Anthony Gordon. Yeah, I've never been a particularly great fan of him. I'm going to go through the England squad later on. Pants. But he's got to play for Barcelona. And I was really impressed when I saw the young man. And, you know, 25 years of age, he answered a lot of the questions in Spanish. So well done to him, you know. I really, you know, believe that, you know, obviously it's a fantastic move for him. I mean, you know, going from Newcastle United, who are not great, and you're going to Barcelona. I mean, you cannot turn that move down. So well done. Congratulations to him. That means Rashford's back. Where's he go? Will Man United want him? I don't know. Will Man United want Rashford? This is the question. David Oldfield's been in touch from Seashore. Great Yarmouth. He wants to wish Maria happy birthday for Monday. I will do, David. He's asking for a quest of Michael Jackson and beat it. I will play that a bit later on. But going back to Anthony Gordon, an absolute brilliant move for him. Congratulations to him. Yeah, and I was very impressed, as I said, the way he spoke in Spanish. And I think it was, you know, a young man, 25 years of age, going to Barcelona. Big, big move. Go there. Tell you what, throw what you got at me, and I'll answer in Spanish. So congratulations to him. Really pleased. Very, very, very impressed. Right. So it's coming up to 10:15. I've got to be doing the racing bit at 10:30. Whoop, bet you can't wait for that. I'll try and do it in David's voice. Very posh. Very posh. It won't happen, because David's very posh and I'm not. Still, if you want to get involved with your Champions League predictions, it's 07942. 641074. That's 07942 641074. If you want to get involved, then message there, or you can message me direct with what you think the Champions League will be tonight. I've gone for a 1-0, put my money where my mouth is for the Gunners, had a little tickle on it, and I think the Gunners can do it. Harry wants me to give a shout out to the Manchester Mambies, I think that is. Mambies. That is a group of Manchester ex-students playing in a rugby tournament today. I think it's a rugby sevens tournament at Richmond Common. Sadly, as you know, unfortunately, my son can't play. So he's the manager. So I should imagine by now, a tin is opened and he's not taking his job seriously. So the Manchester Mambies are playing in the Richmond Sevens tournament today, and hope the weather holds out. Oh, be a bit hot, wouldn't it, playing rugby sevens in this? Be breathing through your old bums a little bit, boys, wouldn't you? I said bums, not the other word. But good luck to them today. Don't forget, we want to wish Maisie all the very best for Maisie Boland. Congratulations again for getting in the England under-20s relay 4x100 for the athletics. Also, don't forget, if you want to get involved in Humpty Dumpty 10K, then please, marshals are required. Go on to the Great Yarmouth and District Athletic Club for further details. Right, listen up, if you're a man, this is very important.
2: 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Did you know that 1 in 8 men get prostate cancer sometime in their life? If you're over 50, your brother or father had prostate cancer, or you're ethnically Black Afro-Caribbean, you're at even higher risk. I don't want to alarm you, but wanted to highlight how important it is to get help if needed. GP services are open. Prostate cancer is not always life-threatening, but catching it early gives more options for treatment and even cure. If you're worried about changes to your body, such as an increased need to pass urine, increasing difficulty passing urine, passing blood in your urine, or a feeling that your bladder is not fully emptied, then these symptoms should not be ignored. It does not mean that you have prostate cancer, but you may need some further tests. I can reassure you that as a medical professional, we want to see you. Fortunately, most of the time it will turn out to be nothing serious, but these signs should not be ignored. If you are experiencing symptoms that are not normal for your routine, then please get in touch with your GP. GP surgeries are open, but most now operate a triage system. So when you make contact, be as specific as you can about the signs, symptoms, and risks, which is very helpful to your doctor.

Right, my name is Andrew John Greaves. I am and was born on the 24th of February 1966. I've had prostate cancer about three years ago. I don't know, Maria always reminds me of the date. Anyway, I had my prostate removed because I went for biopsies and 15 of the 18 biopsies were cancerous. So I had to have my prostate removed. And sadly for me, that didn't work. I ended up having to then go and have 20-odd hits of radiotherapy. And I am the right side of the grass for it. I am not saying it doesn't come with your complications. I've also had bladder problems at one stage in 2 weeks, and I had 10 catheters. So you can imagine the old chap was a bit sore. I still have a bit of bladder control problem, which I am working on. I have other problems below, but all I would say to you is if I hadn't have gone for the blood test, if I hadn't have gone and just had a simple prick put in my arm and someone take blood out of me, the chances are I would not be on this radio show right now talking to you and lecturing you about how important it is for you to go and get a blood test. Please, please, please, if you're over 50, got any signs, getting up in the night, go to the toilet, I had none of that. I had no signs whatsoever. I just sat next to a gentleman called Johnny Green, who basically saved my life without knowing it, by saying to me, you ever had a PSA test? And I said, no, I haven't. He said, well, I suggest you go and get one, son, because at the end of the day, prostate cancer is the silent killer. So please, please, please, if you're over 50, it's just a little prick in your arm, lad. So if seven people... And if you don't know, this is from the original Magnificent Seven. Possibly one of the greatest films ever made. Yul Brynner. It's a great picture of my dad and Yul Brynner, actually, on Facebook somewhere. Go on, the Gunners! So if I get seven men to go and have a blood test, I've done my job. All right, that's it. Thank you to everybody. I love everyone. I'm in a very loving mood. I've got an hour and 40 limits left. But this goes out to all my beautiful family. We're all getting together soon for weddings and God knows what else. It'd be great. Come on, James. Do the deed. Let's make it two weddings in a year. Three for me. Come on, James. Go on, the Gunners! I'm gonna get up and dance.

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7: Happy 70th. Now, roll up your sleeve.
8: You don't have to have a shingles vaccination the minute you turn 70.
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8: 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Shingles is an extremely painful disease that's more likely to affect older people. 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
9: Advertising
10: that's
9: with
10: about the only thing I've not had.
9: Seriously, why not?
10: I've not had shingles. I don't want to say too much, but about the only thing I've not had. Okay, I can't tell you. I sat on this radio station this year, and was so proud of Morden and Tiptree going and winning the Isthmian League South, and then going to the Isthmian League Premier League. But it's all gone a bit pee-tong. I can't say too much because there's police investigations and everything else that's going on, and I can't say too much. But how sad, you know, I just really, really gutted for one of my old clubs to be dragged through the mire like it is being dragged through the mire at the moment. And let's hope it can all get pretty much resolved very soon. But very sad for the genuine Maldon and Tiptree fans that supported their team and got sold what looks like potentially a lie. Not great at all, and that's all I can say on that matter, really. Don't forget, congratulations to Maisie again. Don't forget, if you want to get involved in the Humpty Dumpty Challenge, go onto their website. Also, don't forget the Fan Zone, the 9th of June at Lowestoft Football Club. That'll be great. That'd be so much fun. There'll all be types of fighting and arguing at that. I might go just for a laugh. Right, it's that time. I've got to fill in for him.

Yes, David's... sadly, David's unavailable at the moment. He's having his hair cut, or his hair, chest hair, shaved, or even a wax and crack, whatever it's called. He might be having that as well. But there's racing today at Carlisle. There's 8 flat racing there. The first race goes off at 1:30. I used to do this anyway. Chester goes today at 1:15. There is 7 flat races there. At Beverley today, the racing starts at 1:45. There is 7 flat races there. If you've never been to Beverley races, I have. It is fantastic. It's a really good track, very, very good track, and a very good day out. I've been to that one. That is the only one I've been to today that is running. I've certainly not been to Colto in Japan. Lingfield, there's night racing at Lingfield tonight. They've got 7 races going off there. The first one going off at 5:42. There's jump racing at Stratford tonight as well. That goes off at 5:50. First race off there. Carrick, there is flat racing as well. First race goes off at 1:55 there. So there is your runners and riders. Right, the ITV7 today, which David normally goes through, the first race goes off at Carlisle at 2 o'clock in the ITV7. And David likes to give you a little bit of all the background and all that, and I'm not going to do that. So I'm going to tell you in all the races who I believe will be the basically the horses to win this race. And if you enter the ITV7, you can win up to £50,000. Right, so in the first race that goes off at 2 o'clock at Carlisle is a Native Honey. Now, it's a bit of an outsider, but I've got a feeling it's going to bounce back. And Native Honey, number 15 in the 2 o'clock at Carlisle, is the choice of Harbour Radio, or Andy Greaves, certainly, not David, because he's not here, for the 2 o'clock today at Carlisle. The second race, that's number 15, is Native Honey. Number 15. The second race is the 2:15 at Beverley. As I said, of all the tracks to go to today, that would be the one in my book. And at Beverley, good old straight on the A1 track, it's the 2:15. There are, in this, it's a 5-furlong handicap with 10 runners. Okay, so my choice in this one, it happens to be the favourite, is Cody Bear Light. I'm not going to go through what David does and give you all the form, the history, the size of its legs, arse, and God knows what else, and what colour it is. That's up to David to do that, because he's better at it than me. But Cody Bear Light is the 2:15 choice in the second race of the ITV7. And also Coral do this as well, if you've got a Coral account. I'm promoting too much here. Right, so we've done that one. And then the third race is the back to Carlisle. We're going back to Carlisle now, up north. Back to Carlisle, old boy, up north. And I'm going to go for the second favourite in this race, called Starlust. Starlust number 3 in the 2:33 at Carlisle. Starlust number 3. And then we go to Beverley, back to Beverley. He's very good. He does do all the studying. I've not done much studying, I'm not going to be honest with you. Back to Beverley for the 2:48. That's great, isn't it? 2:48. And in the 2:48, I've gone for the Dancing Pirate. There you go. The Dancing Pirate. That will be me probably about 4:30 this afternoon, because I was up at 5:30. It'd be about my 8:30 then. The Dancing Pirate, number 9. Number 9 for that. And then we go back to Carlisle, as David said, back to Carlisle, back up north. Back up north, old boy. Back up north to Carlisle for the 3:10. And in the 3:10, I'm going to go for the favourite, which is Estrange. Estrange is the favourite, Carlisle at 3:10. Number 4. Good at this, aren't I? I'm getting good. Oh, I want David back, though. Get David back. Everybody's screaming, get David back. 3:30, then we go to Chester. And in Chester, in the ITV7, I'm going to go for Palmer Bay.
Palmer Bay. That is number one. And last but not least, in the last race of the ITV7, and as I said, if you get all these right, you can win up to £50,000. It don't cost you anything. All you have to do, you entry for free, is the 3:45 at Carlisle. And I am going for that. In that one, I'm going for Crest of Fire. There you go. Crest of Fire. Now, I've got some tips in today from Celia and from Andy, like normal. It's been great they've got in touch. Celia. Hold a minute. Right, I'm getting messages all the time as I talk. Sorry. So Andy's gone today. Andy's gone. These are his tip. He's gone for a Priceling in the 3:45, which is running at Carlisle. That's Andy's tip. He's all the dog man. He's also given me some tips for the dogs. 8:56 if you're going dog racing tonight. Have a look at the website. They're doing deals. 8:56 Trap 2 King Jarvis. 9:14 Gossip Kid. Trap 5. And 10:22 the last race. Trap 3, Fen Nanny's Pride. Fen Nanny's Pride. So the dogs, Andy's tips is Trap 2 in the 8:56, 9:14 Trap 5, and 10:22 Trap 3. His source tip is Priceling. Now, my tip, Celia's tip, morning, I've got to do this in Celia's voice, morning darling, was walking to Jane in Spain. I'm going for one of those favourite opera types, the La Tosca. La Tosca in the 5:15 at Carlisle. La Tosca. Well, there ain't a 5:15. Oh, Carrick, sorry, I apologise. Sorry, Celia, I apologise if you're listening. She's going for Carrick. She's going for the last race of the day, which is the 5:15. And she's gone for La Tosca. I don't know if I said that right. La Tosca. And that's currently 4-1. There you go. Now, my tip is a bit of a wonky one. In the 4:20 today. Now, this is a bit of a heart over hand thing, really, because I just thought, you know, I don't want people getting upset with me from West Ham. Because, you know, I do love the Irons. But 4:20 today at Chester, there is a horse running called Claret and Blue. Claret and Blues. So I did think, well, I've got to back it for the Irons. It's currently 33-1. So if you're going to back it, it's an each-way start. Claret and Blues, they've got to win something. They've got to win something sometime. So that's it. That's your horse racing done. I will repeat it. I've had a message in. Hold on, let's have a look at this. Harry's got in touch. Arsenal to beat PSG 2-1. They've lost their first game. The Manchester Mambies have lost their first game, 26-24. They're probably on the fags and the beer now. So have a great time, lads. Keep me updated. This was a request that I'm going to play. If I always get a request, I will play it. This came in, as I said, from David at Seashore, and he wanted a bit of Michael Jackson. Beat It.

thank you, David, for your request. Always play a request. You've only got to ask, and I'll get the tune on for you.

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1: Yeah, don't forget, check the website because they do change the times, obviously, there. Waiting for an update from the boys from Manchester Mambies to see how they got on in their second game. Hopefully that come in before I finish at 12 o'clock. So good luck to them in their second game. Right, let's just have a quick chat. We know that Arsenal can win the Champions League tonight. But obviously, departing football, Pep Guardiola has left Man City. In the last 10 years, they've won 18 trophies. Oh, Christ, it's so incredible. They won the league in 17-18, 18-19, 20-21, 21-22, 22-23, 23-24. They won 6 Premier League titles. Unreal. Incredible. Yeah, so 6 Premier League titles, 1 Champions League, 3 FA Cups, 5 Carabao Cup, League Cups that I call it, 2 Community Shields, 1 World Cup, FIFA World Cup, and 1 UEFA Super World Cup. It's not bad going, is it? Really? So congratulations. You cannot knock this man's ability. Whether you like his style of management, I mean, obviously he's complete and you cannot knock the football that he plays. It's absolutely fantastic, and it has worked for him at Man City. And yeah, I think it was time for him to basically walk away. As I said, 6 Premier League, 6 League Cups, 3 FA Cups, 3 Community Shields, 1 Champions League, 1 Super Club, and 1 World Club Cup. Yeah, I mean, look, some people say he's changed football. No one can ever change football. It's 11 versus 11, you know. You know, you could turn around and say Bill Nick changed football because he played a certain way for the first time. Sir Matt Busby changed football. Brian Clough changed football. You know, great managers don't necessarily change football. They make an adapt to a team on a way to play. You know, Arsenal won the league under George Graham, was it? George Graham? Basically very boring, but they won the league. It used to be called 1-0 to the Arsenal. So has he changed football? Yeah, okay, they play out from the back a little bit more than they used to, but it's still 11v11. But that's not taking it away from the man. What fantastic achievement. Whatever he decides to do now, good luck to him. He's earned whatever he's billions, millions, multi-millions. He made Manchester his home. He's had a great time. Obviously, his best mates from Oasis. I'm not going to play one of their songs. But anyway, you know, good luck to him, whatever he decides to do. Personally, I think there's an international job waiting for him to happen. I will speak about him again when, let's just say Palmer and Foden would have been in his squad instead of some of the Muppets that Germans chose, Tuchel. And I'm a Tuchel fan, but I can't believe his squad. But I'm going to talk about that in a minute. And then we've got, after the next hour, we'll talk a bit about golf, rugby, Real Madrid. But this is about Pep and what Pep's achieved, and congratulations to him. Man City will still be the same. I think he'll do a good job there, the new manager. I didn't like him at Chelsea, but I tell you what, he did a great job compared to the other Muppets they brought in. So anyway, yeah, you know, farewell Pep, long live the king, as they say. The new king is there, you know, the old king is dead, the new king arrives, or queen, or whatever. So good luck to whoever, you know, well, good luck to Man City. I'm sure they, I mean, if you look at their team, they're phenomenal, absolute phenomenal. Will they win the league next year? No, I don't think they will. I think Arsenal will win it again, but I do think they'll still be second or third and probably pick a trophy up somewhere. You can't win the league every year. I mean, he did it 6 times. So, but congratulations to Pep Guardiola, 10 years in English football, unbelievable amount of trophies, and you know, what can you say, just brilliant job. Good luck to him and whatever he does next, and I think it'll be an international job. Let's hope he gets the England job.

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1: Now, obviously, while I was away as well, we had the Rugby Union Championship. So, obviously, there's two cups. There's the European Challenge Cup, which is the less of the two, and then there's the Investec Champions Cup. Now, while I was away on the Friday night, Montpellier beat Ulster 59-26. So my old mate Angus probably cried his eyes out because he's a massive Ulster fan. But congratulations to them getting to the final. And then on Saturday, Leinster basically played Bordeaux. And Bordeaux now have won it for 2 years in a row. So congratulations to them. Bordeaux, they are one team that is basically, and it's a great story if you get a chance to read the articles, because they were nearly bankrupt about 3-4 years ago. They nearly went out of business. So well done to Bordeaux. And if you ever get a chance to go, it's a beautiful, beautiful place to visit. Absolutely fantastic place to visit, Bordeaux. And in rugby union today, last night, Bristol Bears beat Bath 21-19, which was a bit of a shock, really. Today you got Saracens playing Harlequins at 1 o'clock. Northampton Saints playing Gloucester at 3 o'clock. Newcastle Red Bulls at playing Sale at 9:45. 7:45 tonight. And in the United Rugby Championship, which is Europe and Ireland, South Africa as well, apart from France, the Toro Bulls play Munster, Stormers play Cardiff, and Leinster play Johannesburg Lions today as well. And tomorrow, Leicester Tigers take on the Exeter Chiefs. Now, reason why I'm saying it, this is coming to the end of the season, and the top four qualify into a playoff. And at the moment, Northampton are top of the pots with 67 points. Bath have got 64. Leicester have got 62.

to Exeter 55 and Bristol 54. Bath and Bristol played last night, so they've played 17, where the others have all played 16. Bottom is Newcastle Red Bulls. They will stay bottom as well. Gloucester are 9th, Harlequins 8th, Sale 7th, Saracens are 6th, and Bristol are 5th. Now, if Saracens win today, if they get the right points, they could end up going into the playoff play. Top 4 is the playoff play, so I'll be keeping an eye on that. I think I've got a feeling that it might be coming up to the end of the season. Well, it's definitely coming up to the end of the season. Next week, I think, might be the last games. So I'll be looking at that and all the playoffs and all the implications of that going ahead. Right, so I've done the rugby. Still to come, I've got the tennis to go through. It's the French Open, as you know. Talk about Real Madrid. We've got cricket, a bit of boxing, got a bit of golf. And, yeah, go on the Gunners. Game go next. Next up, though, after this song, it's going to be all about the England squad and how disappointed was I with him, because that was pants. Well, not all of it, but some of it. Woo! Yeah, wake up! Saturday morning's calling. Love this bit of jingle. Scores are falling in. Get your weekend game on. All the news. Stay with me for the next hour. Full English sports breakfast. Gonna get a bit of energy back. Gonna make myself a quick coffee. Harbour Radio. Harbour Radio. Here's a belter for you.

Boom. Right, here we go. The England squad. Right, so the goalies really pick themselves, don't they? You've got Jordan Pickford, Dean Henderson, and James Trafford. Yep, can't argue with that, can you? Reece James, Kazuna, Gahey, Livermore, O'Reilly, Stones, Byrne, Spencer, and Gerald Quashie, who plays for Bayer Leverkusen. Well, let's just talk here about defending, right? Yep. Should have Harry Maguire gone instead of maybe James Byrne? Not sure. At the end of the day, James Byrne can play right back. Can Maguire play right back? So, you know, from my point of view, I can understand him leaving out Maguire. I can. What I can't understand is you're picking a young boy called Spence, who played four caps for Tottenham, and you're not picking Trent Alexander, who plays right back for Real Madrid. Tottenham are 17th in the league and clinging on for dear life, and you've picked the Tottenham right back. No, no, no, no, no. Stinker. Absolute stinker. Sorry. Trent Alexander should be in that squad because not only for he can defend, but also he can create. Right, let's go on to the midfield. Bellingham, yes. Anderson, yes. Declan Rice, yes. Morgan Rogers, yes. Manu from Manchester United, yes. Eze from Arsenal, yes. Jordan Henderson from Brentford. No, no, no, you donut. 36 years of age playing in that heat. Secondly, what has he won? Well, no, he won some stuff with Liverpool, in fairness, right? But this man is not good enough to get into a top 16. You have Phil Foden and Palmer that didn't make the test. Right, okay. Now, before you say they didn't play that much for their club, if you're 1-0 down in the quarterfinal of the cup, are you bringing Jordan Henderson on to try and create something for you? No, you're not. At the end of the day, why is he going? Someone said he's good to have around. Well, what's he doing? The teas, the coffees, card tricks? I don't know. What is he doing? I don't understand. Complete waste of time. So basically, I'd have got rid of the Tottenham fullback so far and put in Trent Alexander. I would have got rid of Jordan Henderson and put in Phil Foden. And then when we go up front, Rashford, Kane, get that. Gordon, get that. Saka, get that. Ollie Watkins, get that. Ivan Toney, I can understand that. Madueke. He's not even in Arsenal. If he's a better player than Palmer from Chelsea, I'll eat my hat. Come on. I'm not being funny. You know, put Palmer. You know, Palmer came on in the Euros, saved the day for us. Scored. You know, play some really good football when he gets on the pitch. He's a better player than him. So for me, Madueke is lucky to be in the squad. The right back for Tottenham's definitely lucky to be in the squad. Jordan Henderson, I can't believe he must be carrying his cases or doing something to him. And the three that I really feel that should have gone is Palmer from Chelsea, Foden from Man City, and Trent Alexander from Real Madrid. So instead you're saying some from Arsenal, all right, they've won the league, get that. Someone from Brentford and someone from Tottenham who just come 17th. Does it make sense to me? I mean, I don't know. You know, does anybody else agree with me? Does anybody got any thought about it out there? Obviously, I'll be talking more about the World Cup because we're coming to that stage. It all kicks off soon. But England squad, to me, I think they missed an opportunity, personally. You know, let's not forget, you've got to score goals to win the World Cup. If Harry Kane doesn't have a great World Cup, let's be right, we are in trouble. Unless he's brave enough to stop Harry, to basically drop Harry Kane and put Ollie Watkins on, who is on fire. This all kicks off on the 11th of June, by the way. Thursday, the 11th of June. So next week's show
on the 6th of June. We've now got, it's Derby Day as well. We'll be looking at the World Cup because it kicks off on the 11th. I'll be going through all the groups and everything. We've got, obviously, the opening game is that Mexico versus South Africa. And then on the Friday, we've got South Korea versus Czech Republic and Canada versus Bosnia and Herzegovina. And then on the Saturday, we've got Qatar versus Switzerland. Great. Brazil versus Morocco, which will be a great game. And the United States get its kicked underway as well. But I'll go through all that. I just think his squad, to me, you have to go to the World Cup to try and win it. And I'm not so sure. I'm not saying we won't win it. He might prove me wrong. If he does, I'll probably sit and do this show in one of those Barak adverts, them clothes and green things he wears. But I can't see it. I don't think, personally, that is a good enough squad to win. And I think we've missed a massive opportunity. I think that basically we should have done, Palmer not being there, Trent Alexander not being there, and Foden not being there is a missed opportunity. They're my views. Look, I can be wrong. You know that. And we'll have to wait and see. But anyway, go on the Gunners. That's all I can say, really. I'm a bit disappointed with the squad. You can't change the goalie. Defending, it was either Byrne or Maguire. Doesn't matter. Both the same, type of players. Byrne could play you right back, though. Stones or Maguire. I'd go for Stones probably anyway. So you can't. But some of the other choices. I don't. What is it with Jordan Henderson? I just don't get. I really don't. Anyway, that's me and my moaning over for the moment. For the moment. And the moment only. Jordan Henderson. It's enough to make you want to have a drink. Oh, I will be at 4 when I go.

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9: Got a little bit of Luther. Ooh, yeah. Go on the colours!

I know Wendy and the girls are not here, but I just wanted to play it. I missed my girls, I missed my Avengers. Apparently they're all in Nev Did A Do on Bank Holiday Monday in Brentford's great bar, if you get a chance to go down there. The old girls are down there dancing, all the hockey girls. I couldn't go, unfortunately. I'll be giving it a bit of that later on today, though. Right, tennis update. It's the French Open, and he's gone. Sinner's out. The favourite has gone out. He was feeling sick, tired, and he basically dizzy, and he's gone out. So he's gone back to Italy, gone home sulking. Djokovic also got knocked out yesterday in a five setter by a 19-year-old Brazilian boy, Joel Franscala. I think that's how I pronounce it. I don't care. Two young 19-year-olds from Spain are also still in. Rafa Jordan and Martin Landerson, or whatever. It doesn't sound very Spanish. In the women's, the only surprise is Rabakini went out in the women's. All the Brits are out in the third round. So the men's is wide open, which is great. I mean, great now that someone, we could have a good final. I think Coco Gauff, if they don't meet, will end up playing Andrea Sabalenka in the final of the ladies, pretty much as you were. But the men's is wide open, which is great for men's tennis, because you need new names in the game to basically make it interesting. Because if the same people keep winning in any sport, when Lewis Hamilton kept winning in the motor racing, and even Max Verstappen, and going back to the day, you know, with Schumacher when he kept winning and everything, it can get a little bit boring. So it's great, absolutely fantastic, that on the men's side of thing, that the obviously the French boy, the Italian boy's gone out center, the Spanish boy Alcaraz, he is unfit and he's even going to miss Wimbledon as well, which is a very, very much a big shame for him. But great news that Senna's gone out. I don't mean it nastily to him, but it's great that we're basically going to get a men's open final without one of them in. And I cannot, unless someone's quick enough to Google for me, remember when that's happened, when one of them has not been in the final. It's been a long, long time. So good for the game. Good for the game. While we're on it, just wanted to see, obviously, last week, I'm getting the names today. I should have done this earlier when I weren't tired. I've been up since half five. As I said, it feels like an afternoon show. Rocco Verinum, he fought Usyk in the boxing. Usyk, I think, got a little bit lucky. I don't think the Dutch boy should have been stopped. He got stopped in the 11th round. And I think he should have not been stopped in Egypt. I don't know who's fighting next, or Usyk, but I'm getting a bit bored of the heavyweights, because it's the old boys now, isn't it? Let's get the young blood through, get them fighting, and get on with it. Usyk's got to go. Don't get wrong, he's going to go down as probably the all-time heavyweight ever. One off the minimum. Wardley versus Dubois. Wardley's now wants the rematch, so that's another payday for the boys, so congratulations to them. There's loads of boxing coming up in the summer, which I will keep my eye out on it for you. Obviously the heavyweight division, Anthony Joshua fights in July, obviously, so, and I think I saw that Tyson Fury is going to be fighting in Ireland as well, so lots going on in the boxing, but we shall see through the summer. But I think there's only one thing that's going to be dominating the summer, and that will be the World Cup, I should imagine. Rugby league today. It's the Betfair Challenge Cup final. I think it's the Betfair Challenge Cup final. The ladies' cup final kicks off first. It's Wigan versus St Helens. And then the big game, I shouldn't say that. The men's final is basically Warrington versus Hull Kingston Rovers. Now, this, if you don't know anything about rugby league, one of the great things about rugby league and the final is that not just the two teams' fans go. A lot of the other teams go, and they make it a massive, massive day out. So it is, you know, you will get, basically, as I said, teams from
other clubs going, but they just all get on and there's no problems. There will be no trouble, which is great in rugby league. You very rarely get any trouble. And it'd be great to see who comes out on top. I'm just trying to find out if it's at Wembley or not. If it's at Wembley or if it's at Manchester. Sometimes they play at Old Trafford, sometimes they play at Wembley. I'm not 100% sure, I do apologise. It is live on the BBC at 2 o'clock. I think it's at Old Trafford, I'm not sure. I'll try and check that for you. I think it's at Wembley, sorry. Well, it's either at Wembley or Old Trafford, so you're either going the right way or the wrong way. I can't, it's a 50-50. It's a 50-50, that's all I can say. That does feel like about 4 in the afternoon for me at the moment. Here's the great man, Mr. Bowie. 3 o'clock, that'd be a great game. You get a chance to watch it, the Rugby League Grand Final. Challenge Cup Final, sorry.

0: Just to remind you that DJ Scotty, Wind Down Sunday Special, all the relaxing classics from the past. It starts this Sunday between 4 and 6. So DJ Scotty will be here to wind you down on a Sunday afternoon between the hours of 4 and 6.
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10: Yeah, but don't forget, I'm not in on Monday. Sadly, I've got to go to a funeral Sunday, Monday afternoon, the episode of Norwich. But I will be doing Tuesday 5 to 7 instead. Here we go. Cricket season is up, we're running.

Right, Pakistan versus Australia played today in a one-day international. Scottish women play Bangladesh women. England women play India women. Sussex Sharks play Middlesex in the Vitality Blast as well. And then tomorrow, we've got Yorkshire versus Gloucester in the Vitality Blast. Essex, go on, Essex boys, go on, my son. I am from Essex, remember. Play Derbyshire in the Vitality Blast. Middlesex play Hampshire. And Surrey play Kent in the Vitality Blast. Notts play Durham. Warwickshire play Northampton. Right, but the big game tomorrow. If you get a chance to watch this tomorrow, 3 o'clock tomorrow afternoon, Sunday afternoon, there is a great game of cricket on. It's the 2020 IPL final. Royal Challenge Bangalore versus Gnut Titans. Royal Bangalore won it last year and are trying to defend their trophy. Let me tell you, if you want to watch a tournament that's got a bit of a razzmatazz and a bit about it, well, let me tell you here and now, that tournament is absolutely fantastic. So if you get a chance to watch the final, then please, please watch the final. It is a great competition. An absolutely fantastic competition. So, yeah, that's the cricket. And then, obviously, as well in the cricket, we've got the first test match starts this week. So we'll be keeping an eye out on that. I'll probably talk about that on Tuesday. But England take on New Zealand in the first test match. Now, the funny thing is, last week the weather was absolutely fantastic. This week they reckon it's going to rain cats and dogs. So there you go. That's why the cricket season starts. And I'm sorry, I've got to play it. I need a pick-me-up. My favourite song, Baby!

0: Your husband is coming.
1: Right. Got the energy level up. Right, going to play you an Elvis song, then I'm going to recap everything that I've gone through. Go on, the Gunners! Oh, I love this Elvis tune. There must be light. I forgot to do something.

0: What a tune. What an absolute belter of a tune. Here we go. Remember this one? Congratulations to Aaron Rao. I did this on the show on the Monday, but I haven't done it on Saturday. He's from Wolverhampton. He was born in Wolverhampton. He's a golfer, and he won the PGA on the Saturday. And then last Saturday, I weren't here, so I couldn't congratulate him. Unbelievable. The first time an Englishman has won that competition over 100 years. So well done to him. He's from Wolverhampton. He picked a chip up for, I think, it was £2.5 million. Yeah, so happy days for him. He can afford that. You know, he boosted his bank balance. Yeah, £2.8 million. He can certainly afford a Ferrari. But congratulations to him. That's fantastic. An Englishman winning a major. Right, another golf news. Jordan Smith, the Englishman, is at the moment leader of the Charles Schwartz Challenge in America. In the DPA Tour, Andrew Johnson at the moment is leading the Australian Open as well. And in LIV Golf in Korea at the moment, Jacqueline Newman is leading at 9-under, Taylor Gooch 9-under, Scott Vincent 8-under, my old mate Bryson DeChambeau is 6-under, Dustin Johnson 6-under. So they're all up there. No one knows what's going to happen with LIV Golf. It's going to be one of those things that we'll have to wait and see. But congratulations to Alan Wright for winning a major. Unbelievable. Now, on Thursday night, everyone went to bed early, and I ended up watching the darts. I don't know if you saw the Premier League final. I actually think it was the most amazing darts I've ever seen. And I know I've seen Jocky Walsh, and I've seen all of them as well. But these boys just went toe-to-toe. It was unreal. So congratulations to Luke Litter. He's been getting a lot of stick lately. You know, and I don't know why on social media we build everybody up, and then when he gets to the top, we want to basically smash him down. Leave the boy alone. He's good at what he does. He's a great darts player. He's great for the game. Unbelievable for the game. Yeah, he picked himself up. I don't know. I think the loser got 170 grand. Not a bad day's work for losing. Not as good as some of the Chelsea managers walks away with, but there you go. Anyway, so look, at the end of the day, leave him alone. He has basically won the Premier League of darts. Great for him. Congratulations for him. Don't go on social media and call him chubby or something like that. I'm chubby. I don't care. I've got more problems than he has. He's got a massive bank account, but good luck to the lad. Leave him alone. That's it. That's from my side of things. I think that you've got to leave these people alone. You build them up, and then you want to throw them down. Real Madrid have appointed, as we know, Jose Mourinho as the new manager. Now, bear in mind, I think Jose Mourinho and Real Madrid's Vinicius Junior, the Brazilian, nearly had a punch-up when they played against each other. Well, when obviously Mourinho was managing one of the team. Should be interesting. But there are a lot of players in the Real Madrid dressing room that actually think they're better than they are. One of them called Jubelum. Right, who think they're better than they are, Jubelum. And I think he needs to go in there and ruffles a few feathers. And I think it's a very good appointment. Mourinho won't stand for it. You might see a few of them exit the door. Who knows? But, you know, great appointment. Right, don't forget, the ITV7 today was done by me, not David. So I'll just run through them quickly. In the first race, it's horse number called Native Hunter. That's at 2 o'clock. Coco Bear Light, 2:15. Starlust in the 2:33. The Dancing Pirate. I'll be dancing in a few hours. 2:48. Estrange in the 3:10. Palmer Bay in the 3:30. And Crest of Fire in the last. Now, my tip today is a little bit left field in the old racing world. And it is drifting out of the market. I backed it at 28 to 1. It's gone out to 40 to 1. Claren Blues. And I had to do it for the Irons because I thought West Ham have got to try and win something. They must win something. So I backed it. So, you know, you're going to have a little bit of fun. You can have a little bit of each way bet on it if you like. I've got, Paul has confirmed. Thank you, Paul, that the game is at Wembley. Thank you very much for that. I think it's probably going a bit tired. It is at Wembley. And his tips today. Don't forget the man that always wins money at the Greyhounds. 8:56, track 2, King's Jarvis. 9:14, track 5, Gossip Kid. 10:22, trap 3, Fern Nenny's Pride. There he's dog's tip. His horse tip is called Priceling in the 3:45 at Carlisle. Celia's tip, morning darling, I'm in Spain with Jane. Spain and Jane. Her tip is La Tosca in the 5:17 at Carrick. So that's Celia's tip, that's Andy's tip, that's me about done. I want you to listen to this just quickly because it's very important as well.
1: The impact of cancer touches us all, but we can do something. We can complete screening, get cancer right at the beginning. We can cure it. 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Together, we can be your family, friends, and colleagues. Together, we can beat cancer. Let's get screened.

0: Maisie Boland has been picked. Congratulations to represent Great Britain. She is from Great Yarmouth, and she will be running the 4x100 relay in Germany representing Great Britain. So congratulations to Maisie Boland. Don't forget, as well, on the athletics front, there's a Humpty Dumpty, this is not a joke, a Humpty Dumpty 10K Sunday the 7th of June. Humpty Dumpty 10K. Never heard of anything. Humpty Dumpty 10K. If you are around there looking for stewards, can you please contact them? We're looking for stewards, marshals, sorry. They're looking for marshals to help out on that. So please do. Good luck for the rest of the day as well to the Manchester Mambies. I've not heard how they got on in their second game. I don't know where their second game is, but good luck to them. They lost the first game 2-1. Good luck to the Gunners tonight. I mean, if you're an Englishman, you have to support Arsenal. I'm sorry. I know you don't like it. There's Tottenham fans putting up pictures of Paris Saint-Germain, their Logan and things like that, saying, come on, Paris Saint-Germain. I'm sorry. I don't agree with it. Wanted Crystal Palace to win, they won. Wanted Aston Villa to win, they won. Wanted Chelsea to get a new manager in, they've done that. Want Arsenal to win the Champions League, they've got a chance. Want England to win the World Cup, well, with Jordan Henderson in the squad, with the Tottenham left back in the squad, and the Arsenal winger who can't get a game in the squad, not so sure. But we'll see how that goes. I'll be studying that nearer the time as we go. Right. Would just like to say a big thank you to Big Nev, who said he'd pop in today because he knew I had no guests. And guess what? I haven't seen him. But it doesn't matter. I've got through 3 hours on my Jack Jones. There you have it. I'd like to say, I'm just going to play. No, I'm not. Oh, here we go. Just play this to say thank you to Big Nev. As always, letting me be on the radio. I hope you enjoyed the show. I've really enjoyed it. I'm glad I'm back. It's 3 hours on my Jack Jones.
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0: Right, don't forget, I'm not in on Monday night. 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Yeah, and thank you for Amber Holmes for this.
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0: Now, I got a little bit soppy, didn't I, during the middle of the show, saying happy birthday to my wife. So, happy birthday again, darling. I'll be on my way home very soon, and we will spend the afternoon in the sun and the sunlight. Popping a few glasses. God bless everybody. Love to everybody. Back on Tuesday. Love you all. Next Saturday, pack show. David's in with the Andy as well to go through the Derby day. And also, I've got Great Yarmouth's new manager coming in. God bless everybody. All the love in the world from me, Andy Greaves, here at Harbour Radio.
3: We got it together, didn't we?
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3: 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Nobody but you...

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2: A 16-year-old has been charged.

0: Charged with the murder of a 15-year-old boy who was stabbed after a fight broke out at a house party in northeast London. Ben Monse reports.
1: Officers were called to reports of a large gathering, disorder and people with machetes in Hackney on Monday evening. 15-year-old Brian David Saldariadja was found with stab wounds and pronounced dead at the scene. Police are appealing for witnesses and mobile phone footage as investigations into the incident continue.
0: Four people have been rescued from a flooded cave in Laos after 10 days. Two men remain missing and Laos and Thai rescue groups are working to get them out. All eyes are on Arsenal as they prepare to take on Paris Saint-Germain in the Champions League final in Budapest. Kick-off is at 5 p.m. And if the sun's shining where you are, enjoy it while you can. As forecasters say, June will begin with heavy rain for many of us, while temperatures are expected to drop next week. That's the latest from Radio News Hub. I'm Grace McIntosh.
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0: Yeah, good afternoon, folks. It's that day, it's that time, and if you are a Take That fan, oh, the boys have started their new tour. The Circus Live kicked off in Southampton, and it's there again tonight.
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0: Yeah, there you go, there, the mighty Take That, kicking off my show, Russ Robinson in the afternoon. Afternoon, folks. Good luck to the guys tonight doing their second gig in Southampton on the Circus Tour 2026. Not only is it a great day, ladies and gentlemen, it's a beautiful day as well out there. If you want to get in contact with me, 07942641074. WhatsApp me. Let's have a chat.
1: The heart is a blue.

Yeah, good afternoon, folks. It is a Saturday afternoon. It's me, Russ Robinson, in the afternoon. Thank you for joining me this afternoon. Let's get some shout-outs straight away, because lots of people are out and about and they've been in contact with me. First of all, big shout-out to Mr. Lee Brown and Lily Brown and Joyce Brown, mum Joyce Brown. Not my mum, Lee's mum. They are going to the Out of Here Festival this afternoon. We'll talk about that later on. Emma and Rocky the dog and Riley, it's his birthday this week, so happy birthday, young man. Just come back from being on a school trip away for a week. Mr. Kevin Reed, thanks Kev, he's been in contact already on WhatsApp. He's where has he been? Let's see, he's on his bike, he's been to St. Olives and now he's gone through to Somerton. I think I've got that right. If not, I'll never get a job on the news. There you go. And also to my son Oscar, who's should be listening if he's not gaming as well. Well, once again, good afternoon, everybody. Welcome to the show on this very warm afternoon here in GY. Lots to tell you about, lots going on in and around Great Yarmouth and the surrounding areas. Of course, we broadcast not just to Yarmouth, but to Goulston, Caistoun, Martham, Ormsden, all the villages nearby, Lowestoft as well. So if you're listening in Lowestoft, you want to get in contact with me this afternoon, or wherever you are, 0794 264 1074. WhatsApp me a message, and I'll give you a shout-out. I'm going to do some more shout-outs later on. And as I said, I'm going to be playing you some great tunes like this one that I haven't played for a couple of months now. I love this song by this singer from 2007. It's a little bit of Christina.

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There you go there. A little bit of Crazy What Love Can Do. David Guetta, Becky Hill and Ella Henderson. I just thought I'd bung that in for good measure because I heard it on Harbour this week. And I thought, do you know what? I've never played that song. So I thought I'd slip it in early for you, as they say. There you go. Going to keep the great tunes coming. Remember, if you want to get in contact with me here in the studio live today, 07942641074. Drop me a WhatsApp like Mr. Kevin Reed has. He's out. He's been multitasking. He's out on his bike, but he's still got in contact with me. And I will give you a shout out. I'm going to play this one for my friend Emma, who I saw this week. And I saw last night, actually, at Bel Air. She likes a little bit of the Backstreet Boys. So here we go.

There you go, there, the Backstreet Boys from 1999 and Larger Than Life. Great tune. That playing that for my friend Emma. Talking of friends of mine, while that song was playing, a very good friend of mine of 30 years, the lovely Julie, who lives in Wakefield in Yorkshire, has been in contact with me, and she sent me a WhatsApp. Now, I don't know if any of you were listening to Mr. Lee Brown's Music Matters show yesterday lunchtime, 12 until 2, but I popped in, excuse me, very excited, like a little excited puppy, because it was announced yesterday morning that the one and only global superstar Miss Janet Jackson, my favourite singer of all time, is coming to Norfolk. Yeah, you heard it. I'll tell you again, Miss Janet Jackson, Michael's little sister, is coming to Norfolk. No, she's not coming to Yarmouth, though. She is playing at the Sandringham Estate on Wednesday the 19th of August, and support act is Wycliffe Shawn and the 80s group Soul to Soul. So I am very excited, and I pray to God that I am able to get myself a ticket to go and see Janet. And but don't worry, I'm not going to be playing any Janet today, okay, because I played loads about 2 weeks ago as I celebrated her 60th birthday. But I am going to play, because I see Janet as the queen of pop. So this lady has to be the princess of pop. And she's one of my favourites as well, because everybody loves her, because she's such a great neighbour. It's a little bit of Kylie, with me, Russ Robinson, in the afternoon, here on Harbour Radio.

0: doesn't love a little bit of Kai Delair? From 2002, Love at First Sight. Absolutely love Kylie. Loved her since she first came out. Do you remember her first hit single, I Should Be So Lucky? Back in 87, 88, bless her. Talking of lovely ladies, I've had a lovely message just come through on WhatsApp. Don't forget, you can WhatsApp me in the studio, 07942641074. Drop me a message. The lovely Edwina has been in contact and she said, good afternoon, Russ. We hope you are having a beautiful day. It's absolutely beautiful today here. We are having a lovely day here in Lowestoft. We absolutely enjoyed the Madness show on Friday with you and Crazy Lee. Yeah, me and Lee, best friends. We are like two naughty schoolboys when we get together. Innuendos, the lot. We can't help it. It's just the way we are. But I'm glad you enjoyed the show. And thank you for tuning in this afternoon, Edwina. It's very much appreciated. She's writing something now, so we're going to see what she's going to put. Don't forget, you can get in contact with me, 07942641074, and it will come through to the studio, and I will give you a shout-out, just like I did with Edwina there. What I'm going to do now, though, while she's typing, is I'm going to let you know what's on in and around Yarmouth and the surrounding areas this weekend. Yeah, so if you are in Yarmouth, you will know that since Thursday, the Out There Festival is on. It is on until tomorrow, folks, okay? Obviously, there are road closures. Trafalgar Road is completely shut and Nelson Road Central as well. So don't try and go down those roads as they are all cornered off. The Britannia Pier, the world-famous award-winning Pier of the Year, our very own pier here in Great Yarmouth. Tonight, the Wizard of Oz. I say tonight, it's at 5:30, and it's on today. The Wizard of Oz, they're kind of, would it be a pantomime, I suppose? So, yeah. And it's on again tomorrow at 11 and 3 o'clock. So, if you love the Wizard of Oz and the songs from that, get yourself down to the Britannia Pier. And talking of the Britannia Pier, the manager, Mr. Shay McDad, is going to be in with me in 2 weeks' time talking all things Britannia Pier and what's coming. Marina Theatre tonight, Lowestoft K-pop party. Not tonight, sorry, tomorrow. I had my hand over the paper there. So tomorrow night, Marina Theatre, Lowestoft K-pop party. All the Demon Unhit hits will be there from 6 p.m. Don't forget, also, the Yarmouth Stadium is dog racing tonight from 7 p.m. and 11 a.m. tomorrow. Pavilion Theatre in Galston tonight, Songbird, Music of Fleetwood Mac. That is sold out, and it would be, because everybody loves a bit of Fleetwood Mac. The Pier Tavern, this afternoon, as we speak, one of my old showbiz buddies, Mr. Peter Stewart, he is serenading the crowds there from 2 until 5. But if you miss him there, get down to the Feathers in Galston. He is on at 8:30. He's absolutely fantastic. We're going to let this music finish.
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0: Do you know what? That man's really got to get something for his voice. Bless him. Each week, I keep telling him, but he never listens to me, folks. And you can see me in the flesh. I mean, not naked. I am going to be at Bel Air tonight, Holiday Park at Hemsby. So come across. I will be doing bingo music, bingo. And then the fabulous Miss Sarah May is going to be taken to our stage at Bel Air Holiday Park tonight, doing some great tunes from the 1940s. Now, if you've never heard or seen Sarah May, you have to kind of think of a cross between Amy Winehouse meets Paloma Faith. Imagine those two styles brought together and the incredible voice. And that is what the lovely Sarah May is all about. Right then, we've got a message come through for Edwina, and she's put, it was really fun. I think last time I see Lee, I challenged, and I was hoping to set another challenge for you and Lee on Friday, if you're up for the madness of a challenge. Well, me and Lee are up for anything within reason, Edwina, okay? We were actually talking this week. We want to do, I don't know if you've seen it, it's the taco thing that people do where they take a gulp of water into their mouths and they slap each other with tacos. and that. So me and Lee want to try that one night at Bel Air. I have a feeling he's going to cave in first, without a doubt. Yeah, and if he doesn't, it'd probably predict a riot. Oh, see what I did there? You're listening to Harbour Radio 107.4 FM. It's the voice of community here in the heart of Great Yarmouth. We are here for you, folks. Enjoy the show. I'm here till 4. It's me, Russ Robinson.

0: 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You can catch up via our website. 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
6: 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If you would like to advertise with us here or you would like to sponsor a show, we're doing a great deal at the moment. You can sponsor a show for £175 for 6 months. And for that, a professional voiceover artist will come in and record about your business. And we will play it at the start. If it was for this show, I would start playing it at the start of my show to say that this show is sponsored by so-and-so. And then I would play it 4 or 5 times during my two-hour show here on a Saturday afternoon. Now, I am just going to go to Edwina because she's been messaging me. And she has set a challenge for myself and Lee for this coming Friday. Now, Lee is currently out. He's at the Out Here Festival, or Out There Festival, with his daughter and mum at the moment. But I will get in contact with him and let him know. She said, so how about the challenge on Friday? It will be fun. Are you up for it? She said, the last time I got Lee to do a sausage dance, oh god, and he did it live on the monitor, and I got him to talk about a chocolate bar, and him and his guests made the chocolate bar sound sexy. Okay, I can't even imagine. I've known Lee too long. I dread to think. I really do. And I've said to her that I will try and get into the studio for just after 1 o'clock next Friday, this coming Friday on Lee's show, and see what challenge the lovely Edwina has set upon Lee and myself. And I have told her it's got to be kept clean, and she has said, please keep your clothes on. Well, I can guarantee I can keep my clothes on. I'm not sure about Lee, because I have seen him in Budgie Smugglers before, and it put me off my kebab. There you go. Here's a bit of Mark Ronson. This is Mark Ronson featuring Mr. Robbie Williams. Go on, guys.

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2: Yeah, let's give you an update on the weather. Not only for today, but for the coming week, folks. Right then, current temperature out there today is 19 degrees, slightly down on what we've had this week, but it has been a gorgeous week. We have had the old lightning strikes that have come across the sky late at night. And the temperature is going to slowly drop down to 16 degrees by 8 o'clock. Sunset tonight is 4 minutes past 9, so it's getting later, folks. Let's go for tonight then. Tonight we'll see patches of cloud moving in at times, mixed with clear spells. It will turn largely clear as the night progresses, and it will be a fine dry night. Sunday, which is the last day of May, tomorrow we'll see it starting mostly sunny, but cloud will build in from the west in the afternoon. The odd shower cannot be ruled out, but we may escape it, so there you go here on the coast. Outlook for Monday to Wednesday, let's have a look. Monday we'll see sunny spells to start, but soon cloud will build in from the west in the afternoon, with the odd shower that will come into play. Some sunny spells developing late in the day though. Tuesday we'll see cloud and a wet start, with showers moving in from the west, becoming sunnier and drier later on. And Wednesday will be rather cloudy but dry and increasingly windy. And there, so there you go. So if you're going to put your washing out, put it out on Wednesday, because it'll be a little bit windy. Let's just have a look at Thursday. Thursday is drizzle and a moderate breeze we're expecting then. Let's have a look at Friday. Friday, light rain showers and a moderate breeze. This time next week, light showers and a moderate breeze for Saturday, and that'll be a top temperature of 18. And next Sunday, 19, a light breeze and a chance of rain. So there you go, folks. That is your weather. Gonna keep the great tunes coming. Played this song the other night at Bel Air, and I've always loved this group, so I thought I'd give you a trip down memory lane. Gonna take you back now to 1987, and the album was Popped In, Sold Out. It is the one and only Wet, Wet, Wet. Whereas here in Yarmouth today, it's sunny, sunny, sunny. 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
1: Yeah, it is exactly 3 o'clock on a Saturday afternoon. It is very warm here in GY, Great Yarmouth, this afternoon, wherever you are in the world, because I am looking on my map and currently I've got listeners not just in the UK but also in America, Germany, Poland and Turkey. So to all of you that are listening out there, thank you for tuning in. It means the world to me and to Harbour Radio. As always, I've still got, as they've just said, another hour to go of great music for the fabulous Mr. Mark Piper. Will take to the hot seat this afternoon for as many shells. What's the alternative show? But as it is 3 o'clock, I think it's time we should do this.

Yeah, good afternoon, pop pickers. It is that time where I do my This Day in Music. So we'll start back in 1964, where the Beatles went to number one in the US with Love Me Do, their fourth US number one in an incredible 5 months. We move to 1966, the Monkees' first TV series began filming, and the first single they dropped from the TV series was Last Train to Clark

Nashville. I love that song. We go to 1980 now, folks. And Lips Inc. went to US number one with Funky Town. It only got, though, to number two in the UK charts. I actually thought it got to number one. 1986, Peter Gabriel scored his second UK number one album with So, featuring the hit songs Sledgehammer and Don't Give Up, which was that fabulous duet with the one and only Miss Kate Bush. We move to 1997. Eternal started a three-week run at UK number one in the single charts with I Wanna Be The Only One, their only UK chart-topping number one. Can you believe that? Eternal, I thought they would have had more than that. And in 1998, it was all over the news. It was announced Jerry Halliwell announced she had quit the Spice Girls. And that was due to differences between the ladies in the band. So what I do now, folks, I take three of those artists, three of those songs I've spoken about. I put them into my machine and I play all three of them back to back for you. So for the next 8 or 9 minutes, enjoy these great tunes from years gone by. Not half, mate.

There you go there, folks. They were your songs from this day in music history on this very warm Saturday afternoon. It is me, Russ Robinson, in the afternoon here until 4 o'clock. And then the fabulous Mr. Mark Piper will be taking the hot seat. I'm going to play some ads. Don't you dare go anywhere. Okay, I'll let you go and get a cold drink or have a wee-wee. But come back, because I've still got some banging tunes to come, including my double bill bangers.

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It's a little bit of Soul to Soul. Taking you back in the day. And they were the Janet Jackson support acts this year at Sandringham.

0: There you go, they're taking it back to 1989 there, and Get Alive from Soul to Soul. What a great tune. Love it.
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0: Yeah, you are listening to Harbour Radio on this very lovely Saturday afternoon here in Great Yarmouth and probably wherever you are out there in Radio Land. It is just gone 3:15 and I am here till 4 o'clock, and then lovely Mr. Mark Piper is here. Now, I came into the studio beginning of the last week, and I was saying to Nev and Andy, there's a song that's stuck in the med, guys, and I can't think what it is. And I could only sing the first couple of lines for them, and they had a think, and Andy got it, and it was this one. I said, it's the video where the lady is walking down the street, and she's singing, and he goes, what's she singing? I said, give me a minute, and that. And it was this. Do you remember this tune from 1991? Massive Attack, Unfinished Symphony. Great tune.

0: They got a massive attack there. An unfinished symphony from back in 1991. That long ago, folks. Oh, can you believe it? What a tune.
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0: Should we do this? I think we should.

Yeah, it is that time for my double bill bangers. Quite simple. All I do is I'm going to play you two pieces of music from feature films from over the decades. All you have to do is figure out what the films are and also in which year those films were released. Going to play them back to back. Have a think. Get in contact with me 07942641074 here in the studio. And I'll give you a shout out and we'll see if you're right. Enjoy.

0: There you go, folks, your two double bill bangers for this afternoon. But did you get what the films are, and also did you get what the years? Let me put you out of the misery. First of all, Claire and Sean, good friends of mine. Sean, no, it wasn't Cliff Richard, but good try, mate. There you go. Right then, so your first one, Raindrops Keep Falling on My Head. It was, of course, from Butch Cassidy and the Sundance Kid, and the year 1969. The great film starring Paul Newman and Robert Redford. And that one there, The Goo Goo Dolls and Iris. Great film. If you haven't seen this, the year was 1998, and the film starred Nicolas Cage and Meg Ryan, and it was City of Angels. If you haven't seen it, watch it. But I'm telling you now, you will need a tissue. There you go. So there you go. They were your two double bill bangers for this afternoon. I will do two more next week. But do you know what? I've got half an hour to go until I'm out of here and Mark Piper is here. So let's do this.
1: Now. Another summer hit.
0: Oh, yes. And you can't get much summerier than this. Go on, Mr. Adam.

Yeah, welcome back to the show, folks. It is me, Russ Robinson, in the afternoon. I am here for the next 20 minutes. And Claire and Sean, yes, that song is in Notting Hill. I'll let you have that one today on the Double Bill Bangers, okay? It did feature in quite a few, but that was the... I'll let you have Notting Hill because I like that. Talking of great songs, played this the other night at Bel Air because one of the bar staff loves it. This is Stevie Wonder and Ariana Grande from the film Sing 2 from 2016, or Sing actually, and this is Faith. Sing along, because it's from Sing.

Oh, that's a great tune, isn't it there? And that is Faith by Stevie Wonder and Ariana Grande. Well, I'm going to play a song now by Michael Jackson that some of you, unless you're a fan, may not have heard because he never released it as a single. This is called Behind the Mask.

0: There you go there, Michael Jackson from 2010, and that is called Behind the Mask. What a great tune that is there by Mike from the album Michael. Gonna play some adverts and then I'll be back.
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6: There you go. Welcome back to the show, folks. It's me, Russ Robinson, in the afternoon here at Harbour Radio, at the top of the Harbour Towers here in the heart of Great Yarmouth on this very warm Saturday afternoon. I've only got 10 minutes left and then Mr. Mark Piper will be taking the hot seat for his many shelves. What's the alternative show? And I know for a fact he has got some banging tunes coming up for you this afternoon. Talking of it being a great summer, let's go back to 1993. We're the world's biggest selling country and western artist. I love this song. This is Garth Brooks, who's coming to London, Hyde Park, in July. And this is That Summer.

There you go, a little bit of Take That, who are in Southampton again tonight on their second night of the circus tour. That is it from me for today on Russ Robinson in the Afternoon. I will be back next Saturday from 2 until 4 playing more great tunes for you. If you want to get in contact with me next week, 07942641074. Big thanks, as always, to the main man, the geezer himself, Mr. Big Nev, for giving me this opportunity to do my own show here on Harbour Radio. All you lovely listeners out there who get in contact with us here at Harbour Radio, it means the world to us, it really does. Keep supporting us here at Harbour Radio. And as I said, I will be back next week. Mr. Mark Piper, he is biting at the bit. He is up next. And don't forget, after him tonight, you have got the reggae show with Mr. David Freestone as well. Whatever you're doing for the rest of today and for tomorrow, stay safe, enjoy yourself, look after one another. That's the end of Take That there. Good luck to the guys tonight. And I'm going to play out with a tiny bit of music for you. So for me, Russ Robinson, I'll see you next week. You can hear me next week. Tune in 2 till 4. From me, look after yourselves. Love you lots. Bye.

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2: 16-year-old has been charged with the murder of a 15-year-old boy who was stabbed after a fight broke out at a house party in northeast London. Grace McIntosh reports.
3: Officers were called to reports of a large gathering and people with machetes in Hackney on Monday evening. 15-year-old Brian David Saldariadja was found with stab wounds and pronounced dead at the scene. Police are appealing for witnesses and mobile phone footage as investigations into the incident continue.
2: Liverpool have sacked manager Arne Slot following 2 years in the role. The early favourite to replace him is 43-year-old Spaniard Andoni Iraola, the man who turned Bournemouth into a Premier League force. The government has welcomed a vote by Royal Mail workers to accept a deal on working arrangements and pay. Members of the Communication Workers Union backed an agreement on working arrangements by 65%. And a man from South London has become the first person in the world to complete 1,000 park runs. 43-year-old Darren Wood first took part in October 2004. From Radio News Hub, I'm Johnny Holmes.
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4: 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And this week's show is as easy as 3, 2, 1. Because we've got 3 special guests, 2 hours of great entertainment on one special show, and that's with Many Selves. And the first of our guests is ex-EastEnders actor Carol Harrison, who's bringing her all-or-nothing experience to St George's Theatre in Great Yarmouth in September. 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And then Peter from the Reflect Productions GY is coming on and he's asking for your assistance. 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
1: Oh, that was the very latest from Theosaurus Rex with Buy Your Time. 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

Oh, that was a step in the right direction by the Florentines. And now we got a track from one of last week's special acts. It's Sharp Class with Sugar Glass.

0: Oh, they were sharp class and they're a great live act. And as I said last week, they'll be returning to Norfolk and Suffolk in the coming months. Well, now it's time to start the first of the Many Selves What's the Alternative Show interviews.
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0: Today, our special guest is none other than the actor and writer Carol Harrison, who you'll remember as Louise Raymond in EastEnders or Gloria in Brushstrokes. Welcome back, Carol.
2: Oh, thank you. It's lovely to talk to you again, Mark. Yeah, hopefully they'll remember me for lots of things, being in their front room over the last 50 years.
0: I know.
2: Believe it or not.
0: Done so many and such a variety as well.
2: Yeah. And of course, the last 10 years or more, I've been concentrating on All or Nothing, that toured the country and went into the West End. And now we bring the All or Nothing experience to venues, which of course we bring to St George's and Great Yarmouth, which we adore. We adore the people there. We adore the people around. We love the scooter clubs that come and visit us and buy tickets, and we just have a wonderful time.
0: And such a party atmosphere and so well supported there at St George's. Now, I can't believe it's 10 years. Did you foresee it going for 10 years when you wrote it?
2: I did, really. I mean, I had faith in it. I mean, I think it was that thing that you know it could run, and I knew that there was an audience out there. When I say 10 years, I mean, unfortunately, the full musical that we started off doing after COVID, we couldn't get that out, but that's why we do the experience, because people still wanted it. They still wanted the story, they still wanted us, they still wanted the music. So I've created it in a form that we can actually take it to small venues like St George's and stuff. But yeah, it's in fact, it's longer than that, because we did a couple of charity performances and tryouts, and the first one was on Brighton Beach in 2013. So it's even longer than the 10 years, if you count all the sort of incarnations it's gone through. But it's timeless in a way, you know. And I really want to create something that makes people happy, and especially, you know, maybe people of a certain age that don't get the kind of entertainment that they need and can relive, you know, great times in their lives through the music. Yeah. So I believed in it. Otherwise, well, I probably would have, you know, dedicated my life to it anyway. Yeah, so
0: you'd have made it happen one way or the other.
2: Well, yeah. It's been a roller coaster ride and lots of blood, sweat and tears on the way. It's still out there. We're still rocking the place, you know.
0: And well worth all the effort, because I've seen it several times, and each time it just gets better and better, and people are up dancing down the aisles through it. It's a great experience.
2: Yeah. Well, I have got a bit of news as well. We are actually making a feature film of All or Nothing.
0: Fantastic.
2: Sort of based on the musical, but it's a little different as well. So I've written the script for that, and we will be going into production for that. So we made the announcement of that one, and we shot what they call a sizzle reel.
0: Yeah.
2: Which is just a little trailer to say coming soon. Yesterday, funnily enough. And where do you think we shot it? In St George's. Such a fantastic building, you know, so such a wonderful location. And, so we were there yesterday shooting the trailer, which, you know, we can share with you soon. And everyone was so lovely in helping us at the theatre. So,
0: you know, the actual building itself is a wonderful place. So
2: it is, yeah. It works so well, yeah. Yeah, so we were there yesterday, funnily enough, but really looking forward to coming back on June 6th and doing the show, you know, as always.
0: Oh, well, I look forward to seeing it again. It's such a wonderful experience, but I'm just taken aback by the film. I can't... When do you foresee that coming out?
2: Hopefully it will come out autumn of 2027.
0: Brilliant.
2: Autumn, winter of 2027, or... depending on when we get the distribution, it might be 2028, because we want to be filming it. The principal photographer, we've done a few bits, and we'll be doing sort of what they call second unit down here in Brighton in August, but we'll want to start principal photography in spring of next year.
0: Oh, Oh, I look forward to following that journey. That's a lovely thing to happen.
2: Yeah, yes.
0: Maybe we can get a special screening at St George's.
2: maybe a cinema near St George's and a party at St George's afterwards. That might be better.
0: That'd be fantastic, fantastic.
2: I can put that down on the distribution list.
0: I will be returning back after a couple of songs. Well, I can't wait for the Steve Marriott film, so I'm going to play this 1982 track of his called Infatuation.

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0: Well, now we've got another new one for you. We played the first of the double A side last week by Defa Guitar Pop, featuring the great poet Sunny Green. Well, this is the other side. It's Savannah.

0: That was Fantasize by The Specials. Well, talking of something special, we're going to return back to hear more from Carol Harrison.
1: So you said about the support of the Scooter Rally and that. Are you having the usual get-together outside the venue?
2: Yeah, I think we've made it for around 3 o'clock so that people can actually come along, and then they can, you know, because obviously their scooters are precious and they don't yes. like them just being parked anywhere. So I think we're going to have a ride out early, and that's been organised by a lovely guy in the area who runs a scooter club. And so they can meet and greet the cast, and we can have some lovely pictures and stuff, and then they can hopefully go back and park their precious chariots, their scooters, and then come back and see the show. So that's what we'd like to happen. So and
1: and mix and mingle with us all. Well, what I love is the fact that you're doing the film is going to reach an even bigger audience. And there seems to be amongst a lot of the young musicians a new mod revival. I mean, in the last few weeks,
2: yes.
1: I've had the great group yeah. Sharp Class and the Molotovs on the show, and you know that it's this new generation that have been inspired by the music that you're so passionate about.
2: Absolutely, yeah, the fourth wave of mod. I've been telling people about this, yeah, and as you say, like the Molotovs and things are part of them, and the guy who plays young Steve in our film, because yeah. there is a young Steve and an older Steve in the film, and he's called Laurie Wright, and he's part of that movement.
1: Brilliant.
2: And guess who his biggest, you know, hero is?
1: Wouldn't be a certain
2: Steve Marriott. Stevie Marriott, yes. Yeah, so
1: well, he's certainly got
2: like
1: the right part.
2: Yeah, he said it's like a dream come true for him that he'll be playing his idol, and he's wonderful. He's got a great following, and he's very very Stevie, because obviously I knew Steve from when I was very young. He really gets it. He's really got it out there. So I don't think people would be disappointed.
1: That's the benefit at casting, is you actually knew Steve, so you can recognise certain characteristics amongst the performers and go, yeah, that's one will work.
2: Yeah, that's one that will work. I mean, he was pretty unique, and it takes a lot of qualities to be able to portray him. The great songs that he wrote, and this incredible voice that he had. It's a tall order, but, you know, we will deliver, I promise.
1: Oh, you always do. You always do. And, you know, it'll be a nice taster for those that don't know about the story. See it on
2: yeah.
1: stage before the film, you know, get an idea of it, get drawn into that wonderful music.
2: Yeah, because, you know, as you know, Mark, because you've seen it before, it's not just like a tribute band playing. It's we actually tell the story, and it's kind of my story too, because it's, you know, knowing them from when I did. So we tell their story through my remembrances of them, and, you know, and of the time. So you really get a flavour of what it was like to be there, and our band is so incredible. Yeah, it's like reliving it, really. It really does work, and, you know, thankfully people still keep asking for it. So as long as they're asking for it, we'll keep doing it.
1: I'm glad to
2: hear
1: that.
2: You've got to come and get your tickets and turn up.
1: Yes,
2: because
1: yes.
2: it's a long way to come.
1: and book early. The theatres need support, and you don't want to miss out. You know, you can
2: I know it's a tough time. I mean, it's a tough time. People don't have, you know, money to squander on stuff, or, you know, little luxuries and extras. But honestly, I think we've had lots of reviews saying that it's worth every penny to just try and make yourself have a really great feel-good night. And it will just lift your spirits, and I do really think we need a lot of spirit lifting at the moment with what's going on everywhere in the world. So it's a real tonic, you know,
1: it
2: to come and see it.
1: It lifts me every time I see it, you know. I come out with more vim and vigour than I went in, so it's a tonic.
2: Yeah. Yeah, we should be able to, if we could bottle it, we could definitely make some money then.
1: Oh, you certainly would. You certainly would. Oh, it's
2: yeah.
1: brilliant. Well, isn't it now time for a couple of songs? And Carol was talking about Laurie Wright, who's going to be playing Steve Marriott in her film. So this is one of his tracks called Picking Up the Pieces of My Mind.
3: I was

0: Oh, what a beautiful track that is. Well, we're now going to follow that with a Small Faces tune, but it's one where Ronnie Lane is taking the lead vocals, but it's also going to be our
1: Poem of the Week,
0: as this song is interspersed with spoken word interludes from the absurd humorist Stanley Unwin. So this is the Small Faces and The Journey.
2: Now, the fly was overwhelmed with this deep generosity of Stanley's give of the foodage, because all life was stuff of a foodage. He looked at Stan and said, "Is there anything I can reciprocate or do in the joy of return for your generosity for giving me food and stuff, eh?" "Stan, I'm looking for the other half of the moon and dangly. This is my folly. Show me where the missing half of that moon." "I don't know," said the fiery turley, "but I know someone who know. If only I were big enough to transport him most, I'd take it there myself, I would do this. And Stan, having the possessive power of the magic hold, stand it over, roll it up the sleeve, wavely hand, hovery, hovery, hovery, hovery, and utter these magic words, If all the flies were one fly, what a great, enormous fly for Lollipop that would bold. Oh, and there, incredible buzz. Oh, dear, hovery, hovery." Now the fly recoiled with these wordage: "Not only will I transport them there, but I'll sing it a deep joy of a song load in your eardrome.

0: Can you believe that this piece of music is 60 years old? That was the Reg Guest Syndicate with The Underworld. Well, we're going to return back to another world of entertainment and music as Carol tells us more about her all-or-nothing experience and the making of her new film.
1: I mean, I had on my little list of questions future plans, but I mean, those plans are just fantastic. But did it take a lot of work? Because obviously you've written All or Nothing primarily for the stage. How different was it to transfer all of that and expand into the film side of it?
2: Well, it is completely different. I mean, there's a different angle on it as well. And it's much more about Steve than just the band. Although the West End musical was, you know, the lead character was Steve, it is very different. But I am actually a screenwriter more than I'm a playwright. I've got an MA in screenwriting because when I left EastEnders, I went and did my MA. So for me, writing for screen is kind of, in some ways, easier. The hard part about it is then, you know, getting people on board with it and raising the money. I mean, that's the hardest part, and that's where I have to be a producer as well. I'd rather not be, but I have to be because, you know, that's the only way you're going to get it made, and it's made with love and passion. And but it's very different, and it's gone, you know, I've worked very hard to make it really authentic and interesting. It's not just a biopic because it's a real love story. It's a love story within it, and it's also a love story of that time, I think, of the 60s. Lots of depth to it. It's not just like a biopic, a normal biopic in some senses, you know.
1: Now, and the fact, like you say, it's not just a journalist that's written from pieces, it's written by someone who knew and loved the main character, so you're going to be honouring them truthfully as opposed to snippets of things they find in magazines, you know, mashed up to a story.
2: Yes, exactly, yeah, it's definitely written from the heart, I would say, you know, and but that, I think that's so important in anything you do creatively, you know, that's where it should come from your heart and soul.
1: Definitely. And getting back to the bit about you being the producer, I think in this project you'd have to be the producer. I don't know how you'd be able to hand it over to someone and trust them to do it with the passion that I know you have.
2: Yeah, well, it's getting the right team around you, you know, as a producer. I mean, we have a director that's come on board who's great, who's a wonderful director, and, you know, obviously collaborate with him on that vision. But, you know, he's fantastic. So, and he actually lives in your area down there. But I've known him, getting on for 50 years. We worked together in the 70s. So, yeah, he's a wonderful director, and he's a BAFTA winner, and he's done some great films. So it's getting the right people. We're all on the same page. We all have that same passion to get this made and make it the very, very best we can. And getting the right people, but also raising the money. It's a hard part too, and it's taken a lot of slog. It's definitely going to happen. Also raising the money. It's a hard part too, and it's taken a lot of slog. It's definitely going to happen. That's all I can say at the moment.

0: I'm pretty nimble on my feet, but actually, funnily, there's a funny story behind that because that episode, I was 5 months pregnant.
1: No.
0: So, yeah, so they were going, no, Carol, be really kidding. No, obviously, everything I do is like all or nothing, funnily enough. And so I was like, really put me, and they go, no, Carol, be careful, be careful. You know, because insurance. I don't care about me, but they were going, insurance, you know. And,
1: Oh, brilliant.
0: so it was quite fun. A little tubby in those shorts. That's why the rest of
1: Ironic.
0: the series, I had to carry lots of things in front of me a bit, you know. So that was when, yeah, I was pregnant with my son Alfie.
1: That is
0: So,
1: brilliant.
0: yeah.
1: Oh,
0: Funny,
1: thank
0: isn't
1: you. I
0: it?
1: love those little bits. Well, thank you ever so much, Carol.
0: It's always my pleasure to talk to you.
1: You always cheer me up and brighten my day. You're such a lovely, bright person. It's a pleasure to have you.
0: Awesome. I'm looking forward to seeing everyone there, so yeah, and seeing you again, Mark. So
1: Oh, certainly will, certainly will. So how can people book tickets? Can they just go to St George's, or is there the all or
0: yeah,
1: nothing
0: that's
1: site?
0: very best way is to go to St George's box office because they're handling all the tickets. If you want to go on Rock and Roll Productions and see what we're doing, there's always links to the tickets from there. But you know, if you want, just go directly to the box office, and you know, there are tickets available. So
1: Wonderful.
0: get in quick.
1: And we'll see you all there.
0: And we'll see you there. I guarantee we'll rock your socks off.
1: Oh, well, I for one look forward to being rejuvenated again when you come there.
0: Great stuff. Oh, bless you. Well, take care.
1: And you, Carol, thank you ever so much.
0: Okay, my love.
1: Oh,
0: Well,
1: bless
0: I'll
1: you.
0: see you soon. Yeah, and
1: Okay.
0: thank you. It was a lovely interview.
1: Thank you so much, Carol. Speak to you soon.
0: All right, lovely. Yeah,
1: Bye
0: bye.
1: bye.
0: Bye bye. Bye.
1: It's always a pleasure having Carol on our show. And we can't have Carol on the show without playing the title track of her production. This is The Small Faces with All.

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2: What's going on? Well, as usual, our kind sponsors at the King's Arms in Northgate Street, Great Yarmouth, they have live music every Friday and Saturday night. And on the 5th of June at Voodoo Daddy's in Norwich, two of the show's favourite local bands, Snake Milk and Bag of Cans, are playing there. And on the 12th of June, down at Split Gutter Gallery, they've got the Pigment of My Imagination exhibition. A date for your diary on the 26th of June is Broken Spoke at the Ice House. And tonight at St George's Park is the finale with Fulu on the Out There Festival. Keep supporting our local artists and local venues.

0: Hi, this is Jerry Demers from Specials, Two Tone, etc. Free Nelson Mandela. 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
1: And now it's time for our second part of the Many Cells What's the Alternative Show interviews.
2: Well, I've just popped in yet again to the wonderful cafe at South Quay Gallery. And while I'm here, I thought I'd grab a quick chat with Peter and Moira, because I know the Trevor Burgess exhibition was a success, but I wanted to find out what else they've got planned. So welcome back.
3: Thank you.
2: Thank you. And how have you been? I know you've been working hard taking down the last exhibition.
3: Yes, it's been quite exciting, really, and quite deflating to actually take an exhibition down. That's two we've taken down now, and when the gallery's empty, it's quite painful, really.
2: Although it gives you a bit of a serene quietness to recover, surely.
4: But it's nice to look forward to the next one, which is, in fact, it opened today with Darren Barker, and that's on for 3 weeks.
2: Excellent. So what sort of style does Darren do?
3: It's German expressionism, as far as I can tell. Some of it's actually quite raunchy. There seems to be lots of nakedness and...
2: Do we need an 18 certificate?
3: Well, I was wondering whether we ought to... Some of it's probably not that child-friendly.
2: Yeah. You've only got to go back to the Romans and Greek.
3: Exactly.
2: There's nudity everywhere and we're all humans.
3: It's quite abstract, so it's not really in-your-face nudity.
2: But after doing the life drawing class at your course,
4: yes. You
2: know, I've seen a whole other side to different art, and I think I'm going to appreciate these pictures a lot more now I've tried doing some of it. So, you know, that experience is going to be beneficial for my viewing of it.
4: Yeah, so alongside the exhibition, obviously, we've still got other things going on, like the life drawing.
2: Yes.
4: And other...
2: I wanted to ask you, but I will ask you in English, how are the language gatherings getting on? Are you getting a good response from that?
4: We are beginning to get a few people coming to talk. We're using Italian, Spanish and French, and it's Wednesday, Thursday, Friday afternoons, just for a couple of hours, and I've got crosswords and dictionaries and things just for people to mingle.
3: The French one seems to be the one that's most
4: so far,
3: populated.
4: So far it is, yes.
2: I think maybe because most of us have done a smidgen of it at school. You think, well, I can at least say a few words.
4: But our unfinished objects on a Friday morning has taken off quite well. We're getting a good half a dozen people each week just coming to do...
3: Otherwise known as UFOs.
2: Yes.
4: The UFOs.
2: I do love that name. I like the fact that, you know, the community is slowly finding you and knowing it's a nice place to come and meet. I mean, the language thing sounds like a fun gathering rather than a lesson. And
4: yes, it's meant to be. There's no teaching involved. It's only just talking.
2: Just social
4: and hopefully, you know, somebody who speaks it a bit better than another will help them along. And as I say, doing crosswords in another language is also quite fun.
2: Yes, it's bad enough in English for me, I'm afraid. Yeah, a little bit of cryptic. Mm-hmm. One I'd like to try is Esperanto. If anyone does that, I'll sign up, because I think that would answer a lot of problems in the world.
4: It would,
3: certainly would. That never really did catch on, did it?
2: No, I remember early 70s, my father had a book, and he started explaining the concept of it, and it just seemed natural.
4: Yes, quite sensible.
2: That will be the way it will go. But unfortunately, it isn't.
4: No. Yeah, but I think the holiday languages mainly are those three, aren't they, as well? So I think that's quite nice to you know, maybe have a little practice before you go get past ordering a beer, maybe.
2: And maybe getting some sort of art exhibitions from the various countries to correlate with it.
3: Well, this exhibition is actually the Trevor Burgess exhibition, which has just finished. They're in a van at the moment and they will be travelling to Spain.
2: Of course, yes, his next exhibition.
4: And the paintings were from all over the world as well, so that's hopefully interesting.
2: Yeah, and that was so pleasing. I came down to the closing exhibition talk, and he had even more than he had for the opening, you know,
4: yes,
2: so the interest is definitely there, isn't it?
4: Yeah, we had 50 people for that.
2: That was brilliant, and a really good night.
4: It was supported by the local civic society and the Eastern Contemporary Artists, so that was why it was such a good turnout, but it was so nice to have them all here. We also had the East Anglian Art Fund come for an afternoon as well earlier in the week to to support it. So,
2: so you're getting well connected.
3: And people are gradually starting to find us.
4: Yeah.
3: We've only really been open about 6 weeks.
2: Yeah, it really is the very, very opening. It's just you've done so much in such a short space of time.
4: Some but it's what we're really enjoying is the fact that Yarmouth is full of all kinds of interesting things going on. Poetry groups and, you know, the Out There Festival that's coming up.
2: We're right remarkable. In the middle of it. Yeah. And tonight we've got the finale. And I'm really looking forward to the great group there. They wear these wonderful masks and they're quite alternative jazz bandy type. Yeah, I can't really describe them. You'll just have to turn up at 9 o'clock. Fantastic over at St George's Pub for the next day.
3: Lovely. We plan to have musical evenings in the garden here, which should be really good fun. But I've just been working away for the last week in London for the Craxton Studios, Craxton Foundation, which is a musical foundation, and so I've now got some really good contacts in the classical world.
2: Fantastic.
3: So expect violin concertos and things in the garden in Great Yarmouth.
2: Oh, we look forward to that, definitely. So will you be combining that? Because I know you said about poetry and that. Would that be at the same sort of event, or you'll be doing different events?
4: We'll separate the events.
3: Separate the events. It can be whatever it needs to be.
2: It's
3: such a beautiful building, and it's got such wonderful garden and facilities that we just want to fill it with joy.
2: And people. You've already done that from when I've been. Mm-hmm. You know, it's always a wonderful feeling.
4: Yeah. Sorry.
2: She's getting excited.
4: Yes. This exhibition that has just started is Darren Barker, who a lot of people will know because he's a director of the Great Yarmouth Preservation Trust, as well as being an extremely good artist. And so it's just started and it'll go on until the 21st. And we're just closed on Mondays and Tuesdays. The rest of the time we're open from 10 till 5.
2: Brilliant. Well, thank you very much, and I will come back and have a good look at this exhibition.
4: We look forward to welcoming you.
3: Wonderful to see you again.
2: Thank you.
3: Great summer outfit.
1: And we've got two new for you, starting with Feed by Susie Clue.

0: That was Adultery by Vigy. And it was Vigy's band that Susie Clue played in when I first met both of them when they were supporting Baby Queen 2 years ago.
1: 107.4, the voice of the community. Harbour Radio.
0: And we've just been joined by Peter from Reflect Productions GY. Welcome to the show.
2: Yeah, hi Mark, thanks for having me.
0: So Peter, what is it you want our listeners to help you with?
2: Well, I'm looking for 15 to 20 volunteers to take part in the project to discuss mental health, their recovery, their life experiences and community. So it's called Voices of Great Yarmouth.
0: Yeah.
2: And it helps give the local people a voice.
0: And you've had experience with this yourself, because I know you've toured and are doing another tour of a production with your own experiences of mental health, so you'll have a fully understanding of what they've gone through.
2: Yep.
0: What is the end result of this production that you're doing once you've gathered these volunteers to help?
2: Yeah, so it's going to be a filmed documentary in a safe space. And the plan is, once it's all filmed and edited, we will have a public screening and we can invite our friends and families, and we can all watch the mental health documentary all together to show that there is light at the end of the road. Similar to my show, Matt. But I want... That was my story. Now I'm asking people of Great Yarmouth their story.
0: Because everyone has at some stage, I believe, suffered from mental health issues, whether it's just through brief moments of family stress or other things like that, or grief. I think all of us at some stage have had it, but some people have suffered long term, and I'm sure their experiences are going to be very beneficial to open up the eyes of other people who don't know so much about it.
2: Definitely, yeah. And it's not just about me asking what's your, not sub story, but maybe you know somebody who's going through mental health and you're struggling. So it's not, I'm asking you to reveal everything. Maybe it's just a few wise words for somebody who's listening.
0: And those that have got through it and can benefit and shine a light on how they did it as well. So the positives.
2: Yeah, exactly. So, yeah, it's Voices of Great Yarmouth. And it's, like I said, I'm looking for 15 to 20 participants. I have a short form, what I'm asking everyone to complete, just so I know their commitment.
0: Yeah. And how do they find that form? Is that online or?
2: Yeah, it's online. It's on the website. So if you go to Reflect Productions GY.co.uk, on the homepage, it will come up regarding this documentary. And I believe over 30 have applied already, but I'm only looking for 15 and 20. And what I forgot to mention, Mark, is what makes this documentary even more interesting is I'm asking for different generations, different ages, so younger, middle, older generations, and also different nationalities in Great Yarmouth. So we can all sit and watch this documentary and hear the different attitudes regarding mental health.
0: And you want to represent the whole community, which we are, so
2: exactly,
0: you'll get a fuller story from all of their experiences.
2: Yeah, definitely. And this will help break the stigma of mental health. And I'm not just talking about depression. Like, there's a whole spectrum of mental health.
0: Well, it sounds like a fantastic project, you know, and I, for one, can't wait to get involved with it.
2: Yeah, it's going to be great.
0: Is it going to be? Because I know when I saw your stage production of Matt, there was some great filming and effects going on behind your live action. Is it going to have similar things, or is it very much a fly-on-the-wall documentary thing?
2: Yeah, it's just going to be like a documentary you see on Netflix. It's not going to be special effects. It's just going to be real, raw. It'll be me interviewing the person. There will be outtakes of, like, scenery. There might be a person who's talking about theirs, and they're working in a factory, so maybe there'll be shots of them in the factory, just their everyday living. So it won't be just a documentary where we're just watching someone talk about mental health. There'll be different takes, but I'm still working on that. But the main message is to get voices from Great Yarmouth and surrounding areas a voice to speak about mental health.
0: It'd be good to be heard.
2: Yeah, good to be heard.
0: Not a silent sufferer.
2: Exactly, and you're not alone. Of course, yeah, there's help there. I've already said that, I got help. So if anyone else is suffering, just know you're not alone.
0: You've mentioned Reflect Productions. That is very much all to do with the well-being of the people that collaborate with you on those things, isn't it, as well?
2: Yeah, yeah. So we do, like we mentioned, theatre and documentaries. And our tagline is Inspire and Connect. So it's all about the community.
0: Well, you do an amazing job, I know, from personal interactions. So thank you for that. And I hope, and I know our listeners will all start logging on and letting you know all about their stories.
2: Yeah, thank you for your support and thanks for your time today.
0: My pleasure. Thank you.
2: Thank you.

we're going from Depeche Mode to Nouveau Vague, who have just announced their a date with Depeche Mode tour, which they'll be bringing to the waterfront next March. So this is their version of In a Manner of Speaking.

0: Well, we're going to be livening things up now by playing a track from the headliners of Out There Festival. This is the unique, wonderful sound of Fulu with Mbwa Mutu.
1: De moitié.

0: I wanna get to know you. I wanna show you the peaceful feeling of my home.
1: Oh, that was a little snippet of last week's guest, Donna Hines. Well, don't forget, if you go to our website on Harbour, you can play any of the shows that have been on previously by clicking the Listen Again button.

0: And that was the very latest Sleep for Dinner by Strange New Places. And before that, another new one. It was Swamp Meat with To See You. And I hope to see you all again this time next week. I'd like to thank Big Nev for giving me the opportunity of doing these shows. And not forgetting all the Harbour family volunteers who make it all possible. 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
0: Well, with the passing of Dennis Locario, the frontman of the rock group Dr. Hook, I thought it was only right that we should end the show with their song, cover of the Rolling Stone.
2: Don't touch me. Hey, Ray. Hey, Sugar. Tell them who we are.

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2: Police officials knew about Andrew Windsor sharing confidential information. A Thames Valley police investigation found that in 2020, a senior royal officer was given an archive of over 30,000 emails detailing the former prince's controversial dealings. A 16-year-old has been charged with the murder of a 15-year-old boy who was stabbed after a fight broke out at a house party in northeast London. Grace McIntosh reports.
3: Officers were called to reports of a large gathering and people with machetes in Hackney on Monday evening. 15-year-old Brian David Saldariadja was found with stab wounds and pronounced dead at the scene. Investigations into the incident continue.
2: Liverpool have sacked head coach Arne Slot after a disappointing defence of their Premier League title. Liverpool said a search for his successor is already underway. And a man from South London is about to become the first person in the world to complete 1,000 park runs. 43-year-old Darren Wood first took part in October 2004. From Radio News Hub, I'm Johnny Holmes.
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Hi there, welcome to Reggae Time with me, David Freestone. 2 hours of great reggae music. Getting the show off to a start, Clinton Fearon, and To Remember, brand new single from the legendary Jamaican artist. A little rock and mandrill production. And Courtney Call, Jar Make the World Go Round. It's out on the Friendly Vibes studio label and produced in Canada. And Debbie Defier, Rude Boy, brand new release on the Defier Music label. Let's move on with our dear friend AJ Brown, Chance Encounter. It's from the album Shots of Love. And AJ is an accomplished singer across many music genres like R&B, reggae, jazz and classical. Born in Montego Bay, and he became a massive star in Las Vegas. Take it away.

Too Many Soldiers, sings Cornell Campbell. Brand new release and a Harticle Sound production. He started recording at the age of 11 for Clement Dodd and a Real Rock Maccabee. Brand new release, it's on the Real Rock Rhythm, originally recorded in 67 at Cox and Dodd Studio 1. And Macca's real name is Christopher McFarlane, and he's from Wolverhampton. And this is produced by the Firehouse Crew. We'll have another track from Maccabee a little later on in the show. And Ras Fraser Jr., Herbalist, and it's on the Seni Gambia Rhythm. It's a Gidimani Records production. Right, let's move on with a classic from Derek Harriott, The Loser, released in 1967, produced by Derek for his own label, Crystal Records.

Africa, the Motherland, and that's Away in Love from his brand new album entitled Away in Love, out on the Brooklyn-based label T25 Records, produced by Mark Burke and Steve Ventura, and Abia Yisrael and Blessed Be. Real name is Nicole Alfred, and she's based in the Commonwealth of Dominica. And Rasai featuring Kabaka Pyramid, These Are the Days, is from the new album These Are the Days, out on the Ineffable Records label. Right, let's move on. Tony Prophet, Party Tonight. Real name is Anthony Mellish, and he's based over there in Toronto.

I have a few gigs in East Anglia you may be interested in. Full details can be found at the venue's website. 6th of June, Ras Ziggy, The Hoops at Barton. 6th of June, Big Ten, Strawberry Fair, Cambridge at 3:15. And 6th of June, Big Ten in the evening. They'll be at the Fendix Fishery, Whittington, Norfolk. 6th of June, Scar Souls, North Wold Sports and Social Club, Thetford. 12th of June, Ras Ziggy, Wagon and Horses, Cottenham. 13th of June, Rubber Dub, that's Miami Bar, Ipswich. 13th of June, Big Ten, Clare Castle, Country Park, Suffolk. 13th of June, Special Kind of Madness, The Waterfront, Norwich. 13th of June, Scar Souls, The Swan, East Hurling. 13th of June, Double Barrel, Belstead Arms, Ipswich. Also appearing will be Rude and Reckless. 20th of June, Double Barrel, The Smokehouse, Ormsby. 20th of June, Big Ten, The Edge Festival, Cottenham. 20th of June, Scour Cabala, The Falcon Inn, Whittlesea. 20th of June, Scartopia, Silent Street Social Club, Ipswich. 26th of June, Scar Souls, The Fox, Garbaldisham, Diss. 26th of June, Double Barrel, The Green Gage, Bury St Edmunds. 27th of June, Ras Ziggy, Shelford Festival and Feast, between 5 o'clock and 6 o'clock. And also on the 27th of June, Ras Ziggy, Station Hill Social Club, 8 p.m. That's Bury St Edmunds. 27th of June, Scour Cabala, The Globe Festival, King's Lynn. 27th of June, Big Ten, Stansted Mount Fitchett Social Club. 28th of June, Scour Cabala, at the Wheelwright Arms, Gorston-on-Sea. And if you want us to include other events, then please send details to the studio.

Echoes of Zion Dub. Paul Christie, produced by Paul for Ultra Beam Records. And a classic, You're Gonna Need Me, Errol Dunkley. And that was released in 1967 when Errol was just 15 years old. And he's still out there recording and performing. And Teflon Young King featuring Boogle and Never Surrender, produced by Yard A Love Records. Right, time for Shezzy featuring Greta Hinkson, and it's The Healing Psalm, written by Shezzy in memory of those who have lost people recently, and is her first single release since August 2025. Enjoy.

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Revolution Time, and that's Messiah featuring Jar Defender from the upcoming EP Unconquerable, produced by Selector Taylor and the House of Rhythm, and released on the 22nd of May. And time has come, Slim Smith, and that was the last single he would ever release before his tragic death in 1972, aged just 24. And Let It Shine, and that's Roman Lee Brown, and it's a Lion Den's production over there in Berlin, and it's available at Bandcamp. Right, coming up, Mr. Cool, brand new single, and it's Ibrahim Traore, and it's a You and I production over there in Canada.

Thank you for all the support. Thank you for all the love and the messages. And I've got a few shout outs this week. Cindy Craig, Jackie Stevens, Anne Payne, Jennifer Cheshire, Buckley's Music, Andy Chertle, Natty Kingman, Marie-Louise Knights, Mark Piper, Nev Moore, Christopher Hale, Sharon Bentley-Pake, Naftali Camo, Henry Amadison, Oliver Blackwood, George Kirkman, Luther Proctor, Azuka Coles, Francesco LaRosa, Soprano Silva, Vernon Maytone Buckley, Abiyah Yisrael, Limey Murray, Philip Gadd, Manly Big Youth Buchanan, and Debbie Defire. And if I've missed anybody, apologies. I'll give you a shout out next week.

Chemistry, Limey Murray, On the Footsteps, written and produced by Colton McLeod for Stingray Records. And Maccabee again, and this is Farmer Man Plants Dub, and that's the second track on the show from the London-based artist. And Indica Dubs Prevailing Dub, available at Bandcamp, and it's an Indica Dubs production. Right, time for a classic, a big one from Jimmy Cliff, Vietnam. Real name was James Chambers, and he released this in 1970. Produced by Larry Fallon and Leslie Cogg. Written by Jimmy, who we sadly lost in November last year.

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1: Bring the Vibes, and that's Lava, produced by Hilawi K for the Hawaiian artist, and it's out on the Zaylin Records label. And We Need More Love, and that's Johnny Osborne featuring Taris Riley and Dean Fraser. It's a remix of Johnny's classic song, produced by Frenchie for Maximum Sounds and VP Records. And the great George Prophet, Sweet Rose. George was born over there in Portland, Jamaica, now based in the United States. Right, it's time for Adam SZ and Love Zone. It's out on the Earth Vibes Music label, produced by Adam Zucker and Andrew Bain, mixed and mastered by Zion I. King.

a great track from the late great Nicky Thomas, Lonely Feeling, released in 1970 on the Joe Gibbs label as the B-side to Don't Touch Me, and Oh Jamaica, and that's Exco Levy, and it's on the Hill and Gully Rhythm brand new release. Right, coming up, True Identity and Testify, and it's a Rough Cut Records production.

still got a thing, and that's Whitfield Batson, born in London. The track is produced by Whitfield and Mario Lawrence. It's time for me to go. I'll leave you with one more. I'll leave you with the great Jackie Mitsu, a rocking sensation. Produced by Bunny Lee and released as a single in 1976, featuring the Aggravators and based on the Love Me Forever rhythm. So, until next time, you all stay safe. Yeah.

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0: 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We're just about to start the examination. I want you to turn your papers over when I give the signal with the timer. And please turn off all pagers and mobiles. 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Now.
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